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All right, y'all. Hope you've been enjoying it on this beautiful Sunday evening. Such a beautiful weekend all around. We started tonight's set off with Tulio de Piscopo, Stop Bajon. After that, we heard Paranoid Pyramid with Acid Quest, followed by The Revenge. That one was called Heavy Love. After that, we heard Mad Honey, Treasure Every Sunset. Then Conk with Conk Party, followed by some percussion stuff that originally mixed pretty nicely with that Gaz Nevada Icy Love Affair. It was sort of on top of that one. After that one, we heard Faber DJ For Your Love, and we are currently listening to Martinelli, Voice in the Night. Got time for a few more. Be sure to stay tuned for Without a Net Radio, starring Jerry. And I'll see y'all again next week. Got about 20 more minutes. 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

Dang, I love this music. It is really something special to me. I'd like to just thank everyone for listening here, whoever is listening. I love the crystalline emotional beauty of music from Italy in the 1980s. I think it's really something. So thanks for tuning in. Still got a couple more. Just wanted to let y'all know how I feel.

Hey, folks out there listening to the radio, this is Jerry, bringing you the 272nd episode of Without a Net Radio. That's right. Been a beautiful day here in Memphis, Tennessee today. Got a bike ride in, got some painting in the backyard in, fed the turtles, made this radio show. It's been a pretty good 123rd day of the year for me. Hope it has been for you also. Thanks for listening to these songs with me tonight. We got some Chico Hamilton going on behind me right now. I'm going to play a couple pieces from the, With Strings record. With Strings Attached. That's what, I knew I was leaving a word out there. But yeah, we got Eric Dolphy on the flute right there. As Duda Pukwana a minute ago. From 1975, Sid and Spirits. We heard Black Horse. And we started it off with Archie Sipp doing Stick 'Em Up. That's from 1969 for Losers. I love that record. So I did some record shopping with a friend yesterday and gave me an idea for a couple of these songs in this next step. We're going to be hearing some Oliver Lake coming up here in a second. Think some Herbie Hancock too.

Yeah. That is Chico Hamilton. Drum solo right there. Hey, you know it's James Brown's birthday today? We're going to be doing something about that in a little while. Not 91.7 FM. WYXR.

0: All right, you're listening to WYXR 91.7 FM. This is Jerry bringing you Without a Net Radio. And this is the second time I've talked over one of my absolute favorite musicians of all time tonight. That's Eric Dolphy. You heard him earlier on the flute, right now on the bass clarinet behind me, on Chico Hamilton's With Strings Attached. They're doing Speak Low right here. So, yeah, in this last set, we just heard a killer track from Duke Ellington, Charles Mingus, and Max Roach from 1962's Money Jungle. That was Backward Country Boy Blues. And before that, had a couple of good ones. Not that Duke and Charles and Max weren't, but you know. We had Herbie Hancock with Paul Chambers, Willie Bobo, and Chihuahua Martinez doing Succotash. That was from 1963's Inventions and Dimensions. And we also had Oliver Lake in there with Selene from Point From Which Creation Begins back in 1976. And one thing those two had in common, they both had Bobos for drummers. We had Bobo Shaw drumming on the Oliver Lake and Willie Bobo on the Herbie Hancock piece. Fun little trivia there. So, hey, y'all, we're gonna hear all of side one of James Brown's Live at the Apollo, recorded back in 1962, October 24th, one of the best records ever. And, yeah, we're going to hear all of side one tonight, because James Brown would be 93 years old today on this day 123 of 2026. That's right, it's the 123rd day of the year, James Brown's birthday. We're going to celebrate James Brown with side A of Live at the Apollo. Yeah, here we go.
1: National and international known as the hardest working man in show business, man is saying I'll go crazy. Try me. You've got the power. Think. If you want me, I don't mind. Bewildered. $1 million seller, lost someone. The very latest release, Night Train. Let's everybody shout and shimmy. Mr. Dynamite, the amazing Mr. Please Please himself, the star of the show, James Brown and the Famous Flame.

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Yeah. 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Yeah. I feel all right.

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Here we got about 27 minutes of the great concert of Charles Mingus, Parkerania. We'll be featuring a lot of Eric Dolphy in this one. Happy listening, folks.

0: Thank you. Thank you for being, you too. Thank you for being such a nice audience. I wish we could move even the whistlers over to America. Probably could progress more if we had more of an audience like this. I'd like to, we used to conclude with this tune, but tonight I'm going to add an extra one. Maybe if this doesn't run too long. Some parts are missing from the horn, but we can get away with it in some ways. It's titled Meditations, and it comes out of the new concentration camps they're building in America, in the South. They have these places where they separate the picketers. At least they write it like that. So, you know, some of the... Jesus.
1: Hey, you're listening to Without Net Radio, WYXR 91.7. Mingus is back here introducing the next piece, and it's, but I'm gonna go ahead and introduce the next thing I got going on. So we've been listening to the last 25 minutes or so.
0: Got in the Constitution
1: of the great concert of Charles Mingus, 1964. Johnny Cole's got sick right before the show. His trumpet wasn't heard on there, but we heard Clifford Jordan on the tenor.
0: Anyway. The picketers are one color and the picketers are another color. Well, the first color has always had one jail for everybody, but they never put the other color in it. So they got this special
1: we're just
0: going
1: to listen for a minute.
0: Crispian Army. They have barbed wire and electric wired barbed wire, that is. And they're ordering out. No, I'm not sure, but I think they're going to order those ovens to cook us with and the gas showers. But I'm not sure yet. It just looks that way to me, so I'm going to move out with Eric myself. So it's titled Meditations that we get some wire.
1: So, yeah, this past Monday was my boy Henry's 15th birthday, and I got him his very own vinyl copy of James Brown's Live at the Apollo from 1962, and we're going to be hearing, since today is James Brown's birthday, day 1, 2, 3 of the year, we're going to be hearing side B of Live at the Apollo. You know, I've always wanted a good excuse to play the entire James Brown Live at the Apollo record, and here it is. I'm going to do it. I guess it's a good excuse. I'm going to play it anyway. Here we go. Here comes the big medley. 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
0: George Wayne promotes America.

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1: Someone.
0: And I believe somebody.

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Yeah. Alibi! Yeah. Alibi! Yeah. Slave trade!

0: for New York City?
1: Yeah.
0: Are you ready for the night train?
1: Yeah.
0: Are you ready for the night train?
1: Yeah.
0: Nine.

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This is Jerry. I've been playing you some songs. We just listened to all of James Brown's Live at the Apollo from 1962 tonight. I'm so happy I got to play that for you. It was James Brown's birthday. But right in the middle of it, we played about 25 minutes of Charles Mingus and group there. Yeah, that featuring Eric Dolphy, Jackie Byard, Danny Richmond, some killer drum solos on there. And yeah, we heard Eric Dolphy on all three of his signature instruments tonight. Alto, bass, clarinet, and flute. We're about to be hearing some Miles Davis quintet in a second here from another live one in person at the Black Hawk 1961 featuring Hank Mobley on the tenor here. And that good old Wynton Kelly, Paul Chambers, Jimmy Cobb rhythm section. We're going to be hearing So What. Thanks for listening. 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

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This is Jerry bringing you another episode of good old Sunday Night Sounds here on Memphis Freeform Radio. So yeah, we heard Miles Davis Quintet from Saturday Night at the Black Hawk. That's a live version of So What, featuring Hank Mobley, Wynton Kelly, Paul Chambers, Jimmy Cobb, back in 1961. We had another good long one from Funkadelic, 1974, Standing on the Verge of Getting It On. That was Good Thoughts, Bad Thoughts. And we're closing it out here again with Chico Hamilton from his 1959 With Strings Attached. This is Close Your Eyes. Well, I think that was a pretty fun one. Hope y'all enjoyed it. Do it again next week, and you'll be going to Denmark here in a minute with All Over the Place. So yeah, thanks for listening, and yeah, keep listening to the radio, folks. Do good stuff. Bye-bye.

out there. You are listening to All Over the Place on WIXR 91.7 FM in Memphis. All Over the Place with Jesse and Bruce. Tonight, we are listening to music from Denmark. This one is a little bit all over the place, I guess. We got some jazzy stuff, some metal-y stuff, some guitar echo boogie, some punk stuff, some funk, some proggy, etc. All from Denmark. Stick around, check it out. 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

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WYXR 91.7 Memphis. We're playing some music from Denmark tonight, hoping to hit all the bases, and keep on listening.

Greetings, traveler, and welcome to another edition of Audio Quest Log here on WYXR 91.7, your one-stop shop for dungeon synth, fantasy ambient, and ethereal new age music. We are currently listening to Solitude by Dim, and just before that we heard Noir Donjon, and just prior, Chaucerian Myth. I'm going to go ahead and jump into the narrative for the evening. At the summit of a great mountain sat the Eternal Tavern, a haven for the weary, who come seeking warmth, solace, and perhaps something that they didn't yet understand. This evening, the door opened with less force than usual, as though the storm outside had bowed in reverence to the figure stepping in. A cleric, robed in deep crimson and gold, entered the tavern. His staff tapped lightly on the stone floor, and the air about him brought the faint scent of incense. He paused just inside the door, taking in the scene. The fire's glow, the modest furniture, and the three faces all familiar to us. Our barkeep, the tavern maiden, and the drunk.

0: You are listening to Audio Quest Log here on WIXR 91.7, and this is The Monk's Tale. Just before that, you heard The River of God by Vial of Moon. And then only before that, Devoted Cleric with Sanctum of the Chalice. The barkeep nodded in greeting to the cleric, and he set out a simple clay cup, filling it with a drink as clear as glass, but smelling faintly of herbs. The cleric sat at the bar, accepting the drink with a blessing.
1: "You've come far," the barkeep said.
2: "Further than I expected," the cleric replied. "I seek the wisdom here at the Eternal Tavern."
0: The drunk let out a bark of laughter from the corner.
1: "Wisdom? Here? All we've got is stories. And most of those is just bad decisions with a good old punchline."
2: "There is wisdom in stories," the cleric said evenly,
0: turning to meet the drunk's gaze. The tavern maid placed a plate of bread and cheese in front of the cleric, speaking bluntly.
3: "Then tell us your story. That's how this place works, you know."

0: 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And we just heard The Bell Tower by Swords of Midi. Just before that, Sacred Place by Hewer of Caves. And then just forgot before that, The Goddess of My Life by Sandcastle. The cleric nodded his fingers, brushing over his staff.
1: I have traveled to the far reaches of this world, bringing aid to the suffering and guidance to the lost. I have driven out curses and healed the sick and consecrated the desecrated. But,
0: he hesitated, his expression faltering.
2: But what?
0: Asked the drunk, leaning forward, suddenly invested. The cleric's voice softened.
1: But I find myself empty. In all my service, I obeyed the words of my faith, upheld the rituals, and performed my duties. But I see their faces, the ones I was meant to help. And some of them look at me with doubt, with anger, with despair. And I must wonder, have I done good, or have I only done what I was told?
0: A long silence settled over the room, and even the fire seemed to burn more

0: 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And you just heard Noonday Feast of the Jolly Friar by Elivelon. The cleric closed his eyes. To be good, truly good, is to see the person in front of you. To love them for what they are, not as a soul to save, but as someone to embrace. And yet I have spent my life following doctrine, believing the words were enough, that intention was enough.
1: And now you're not so sure?
0: The drunk asked. No, I am not. Faith without love is empty. Obedience without understanding is blind. And I think I have spent my life climbing a slope, only to find it leads to the wrong mountain. The barkeep refilled the cleric's cup. Well, here you are. Is this not the right mountain? You know what you must do. The cleric looked up, and for the first time that evening, there was a smirk in his eye. I will climb back down, he said simply. And this time I will walk with them. Not as a savior, but as a companion. The drunk raised his mug to a toast.
1: Now that's wisdom,
0: he said with his voice uncharacteristically quiet. The fire crackled warmly as the cleric sat back, letting the tavern's peace wash over him. He then stood and headed back out into the cold. The wind had shifted. It was now at his back.

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And we have come to an ending of this edition. Rest well, travelers. Tomorrow begins another week. And always remember, these melodies are rhyme with magic.

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Here's something I want to know. 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

2020. 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

0: Yeah, this your boy Drummer Boy, aka D-Boy Fresh, man. And you tuning in with me right here on 91.7 WIXR. We beneficial. Hey, yeah, boy. Come back again,
1: no man. Hi, I'm Caitlin. Meet me on a racetrack in France every Sunday, 2 to 3 p.m. Surprisingly French tunes served piping hot every Sunday on WIXR 91.7.

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Yeah, I know. 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However, I feel that the desires in our hearts outweigh the logic in our minds. And you know, that makes it right.

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0: 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But you got it in a C. I got everything you need. 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
1: In a C.
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0: No, darling, no, it's not for love.
1: Yeah, first time for love.
0: Why don't you buy me a drink and we talk about it?
1: Sure. What kind do you drink?
0: Pina colada and you?
1: Nah, pina colada.
0: It'll be on you then.
1: Yeah, I know that's right. We can go together and the party's on me.
0: Where are we going?
1: My place or yours?
0: No, thank you, darling. I don't go to strangers' places at night. I don't even know you.
1: That's right on. I'm not ashamed. I'm not afraid to go to your place.
0: You should be.
1: But I'm not.
0: You don't know anything about me.
1: I'm willing to take the chance.
0: Chances you shouldn't take. They're very dangerous, you know.
1: Life is a chance, baby.
0: Some people take them, some don't.
1: Yeah, but I take chances.
0: You do?
1: Yeah.
0: You're the first person I've met so far to do.
1: Yeah, right on.
0: Well, I tell you what, darling. This is one chance you won't get.

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1: What's going on, y'all? This is Charles from Tangent Radio. I wanted to stop by to tell you a couple of things about how our show works. We go by three laws: sine, cosine, and tangent. So join me as I follow the signs of our iconic sounds of the past. I cosign the artist shaping what's next, and we go off on a little bit of a tangent to discover the future of music before it hits that mainstream. 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

man, what time is it? Man, I gotta hurry up and get there. Oh, I don't see no cows nowhere. Wait, yeah, that one over there. Yeah, I see.

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0: What's up, everyone? 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Keep it tuned.
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0: Honestly, I don't know what I'm doing. I just know that I'm still here. That alone lets me know that I gotta keep going. 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

Good morning, Memphis. I hope you've had a wonderful weekend. Man, Riverbeat was a blast. But hey, it's Monday, and it's time for the work day. 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

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What are you doing?

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Hope you've been enjoying the tunes for the last hour or last 30 minutes. I don't know. I'm losing track of time. I'm having too fun dancing in here. Be safe if you're going on the roads, going into work. Watch both ways before you cross the street. And listen to some funky vibes. Here's some Arrested Development with People Every Day, coming up next.

And you can never go wrong with the Beastie Boys. That was Something's Got to Give. Here's one from Shell Shaker with Pillbox. 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

Yeah. Yeah. That's right. 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We're into 7 a.m. Central Time here in the lovely city along the bluff. Hope you guys are being safe, going to wherever you need to go. Got more music for you. Here's Chat Pile with Masks.

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2: Hi, lovey. It's Grandma May. I love your song. If I were any better and I felt well, I'd get up and dance.

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1: This is The Early Word, brought to you by The Daily Memphian. I'm Natalie Van Gundy. Good morning, Memphis. It's Monday, May 4th, and I hope you're wearing your fancy pants today because it's Memphis Art and Fashion Week. There's a Met Gala watch party tonight, and you can walk the red carpet. Also today, the Shelby County Commission will hold a special meeting to talk about funding a legal challenge of the state's pending takeover of Memphis Shelby County Schools. That's the same issue that the commission rejected last week. The Tennessee Bureau of Investigation can now investigate certain local crimes without the request of the Shelby County District Attorney. That's thanks to a bill that passed in the recent legislative session. In the past, the TBI would only investigate at Shelby County District Attorney General Steve Mulroy's request, typically for officer-involved shootings or inmate deaths. The bill creates a new board that can also authorize TBI to provide additional law enforcement. Mulroy says the bill is chipping away at the authority of the locally elected district attorney. The Tennessee General Assembly will hold a special session tomorrow to reconsider redrawing congressional maps in a way that could dilute the Democratic vote in Memphis. Governor Bill Lee called the special session Friday, a day after President Donald Trump said he talked to Lee about it. The proposed new lines would change Memphis's 9th congressional district, which is currently served by U.S. Representative Steve Cohen, to be 23% more Republican. Both Cohen and his 9th district opponent, State Representative Justin J. Pearson, have vowed to fight. And state Democrats are trying to get the late State Representative G.A. Hardaway's vacant seat filled before tomorrow, so they'll have more of a voice against redrawing the lines. If you have a Spirit Airlines trip booked, you are out of luck. The financially troubled low-cost airline announced Saturday that it's shutting down operations immediately. All flights have been canceled and customer service is already gone. There's only one Spirit flight out of Memphis International Airport, though, so an airport spokesperson said the shutdown wouldn't have a huge impact here. Find more on these stories and others at DailyMemphian.com.

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Hey, you could check us out over there. It's a lot of cool stuff. 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Coming up at around 7:50, we'll go over the concert calendar and the cool things that are happening here in Memphis. But we'll get back to the music. Here's some Bjork.

That's right. You have been listening to the coolest morning show ever, The Drop, right here on WYXR 91.7 FM. And at this point, we're going to be going over the concert calendar. 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Coming up tonight, we have Memphis Jones at 4 p.m. and B.B. King's All-Stars at 8 p.m. over at B.B. King's Blues Club. We also have Baptist Health and Wellness Series, Twilight Yoga and Pilates, Get Fit, over at Overton Park Shell at 5:30. And we have Terrain and More in the small room downstairs over at the High Tone. 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And you can always hit us up at wyxr.org. Check out all of the cool DJs that we got here on the station. 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

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You can tap into us anytime on our website. We have 100 volunteer DJs. We have 400 hours of archives. All kinds of different stuff. You never know. It's been a beautiful weekend in Memphis. We've had amazing weather. We've had River Beat

have that because I couldn't personally handle going downtown to the festival. So it's really nice to have other options. And then, of course, we always have really amazing music in Memphis every night. Like, I need a clone just to be able to hear all the music I want to hear in Memphis. Anyway, I love my city. We're amazing. And if we really want to be somebody, we need to feed somebody and lock arms with our neighbors. You get it, you get it. All right. Today I brought my hula hoop and moved all the furniture out of the way. So while we're listening to this, I'm going to be stretching and hula hooping. I hope you will be stretching your empty muscles and finding some way to bring joy and sing and dance in the face of it today. All right, loosen space. It's time to wake and break.

Just y'all remember, tomorrow is Cinco de Mayo, the 5th of May. Which means, if you're in Memphis, it's the day to go vote. Go vote. Use your voice. Do it. Use your voice. Also, that also means that today is May the 4th. Well, I gotta tell you that the 4th is with me. And I am with the 4th. And we have friends everywhere. So may the 4th be with you.

Lutheran Real said, I burned my life to make a sunrise that I know I'll never see. It's the same thing as planting seeds that trees will never sit under, but we still must do that work. Right? We can dance while we do it, though.

0: That was a song of hope, the whole slave used to sing that. I used to hear my father, my aunt, and my mother and them just hum that song.
1: Just hum it?
0: Yeah.

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Maybe you wouldn't even hear the words. That's something they were feeling, that they would overcome in the spirit and live on with the Lord when that song was created.

in a moan, that's why you catch Negroes sometimes don't have words to say, but the groans of their heart, God understands it. When there's no more words to say, they moan and they groan.

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Then everything I play is black music, whether it's from here or anywhere around the world. And to the people, all y'all. All y'all. Alright? Look, this song is so fire, it just makes me want to spin like a whirling dervish. I love it. Hope y'all do too.

All right, y'all. I love this music so much. It's such a joy to play for you. I moved all the furniture out of the way, and the hula hoop worked great. I didn't destroy any equipment. Go with me. This is DJ Saturna, and you've been listening to Wake and Break on WXR 91.7 on the FM band in Memphis. 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Memphis Massive. 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And don't forget, tomorrow is voting day here in Memphis. Use your voice. And lock arms with humanity. This set is for the people. All y'all. I love you. I hope you catch some breaks this week. And I'll see you next with whatever I feel like playing. Isn't that awesome? All right. We'd always love your support at WXR.org. You can hit the donate button. You can call our phone. And I don't know the number because it's not up there. I'll tell you next time, okay? There's a donate button up there. We love your support. Hope everybody's getting some rest after dancing all weekend at River Beat and the Wu-Tang Clan Cream Pop-Up and all the other stuff. We always got something good for you here in Memphis. See you next week.

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1: And good morning, ladies and gentlemen, boys and girls. You're listening to WYXR Memphis, Tennessee. My name is Willie Beard, and you're listening to a show called Songs That Move You. We hope what we do this morning moves you, not out of town or anything, but just kind of moves you in some way. So we hope you're having a good start to your week this week. My guest today, back by public acclaim, is Steve Pacheco. Steve!
2: Don't call it a comeback, Willie.
1: It's your comeback, man. I knew you could make a comeback.
2: Happy to be here with you, Willie. What better way to kick off a week, right?
1: Yeah, it really is. You know, Steve and I were talking. Steve is the president of the American Advertising Federation. This is a big deal, folks. He is... This is like every ad agency worth its salt and all this stuff. That's who they look to for guidance and whatever. What else do they look for, Steve?
2: Well, our main mission is to promote and protect the profession of advertising. And so we do a lot of work in Washington, D.C., which is where our headquarters are, to represent the best interest of the advertising industry. And that's both agencies, clients, producers, directors, content creators, you name it. Anybody involved in the profession of advertising can be a member of the American Advertising Federation. And we're there for the public good and to make sure that they're getting their voices heard and that we're creating a better industry for the next generation.
1: That's wonderful. And along with that, you know, a lot of the creativity that we know, a lot of the cool American things that we know have come from advertising. And so this morning, we're going to tiptoe through the tulips here, as it were, and talk about music in advertising. Steve and I talked about this, and it's really a very fascinating thing. I mean, so much, you know, people say, I don't know any of that stuff. You know what? Just keep listening. You'll know all of these, probably. So where did the idea come from, Steve?
2: Well, first of all, I appreciate the Tiny Tim reference. That's probably the only place you're going to get one of those today. you know, Willie, when you and I first started talking about songs and music that moves people, it conjured up for me the power of the narrative and the storytelling of music, especially in advertising. Because in advertising, you've got a very short window of time and opportunity to engage your audience and to make sure that they hear you and that you're arresting their attention and probably getting them to buy something at the end of the day. So
1: right.
2: Music has a lot of power to be able to do that, to engage people, to immediately gain some interest and have people bend an ear and say, well, this is something I might want to hear more about. And it goes back to vaudeville days. I mean, music and advertising has always been there. And quick check for the listeners today. We're not going to talk about jingles. This is not about...
1: Yeah,
2: you know, the jingles that Barry Manilow wrote for so long and so right. Well. It's really about full songs and full music that has been done for either music beds in advertising or as the soundtrack for Super Bowl commercials and other things.
1: Right. Okay. I can't find the first one we're supposed to. Can I start with one?
2: Let's do it.
1: Can I just throw you a curveball?
2: Absolutely.
1: Okay, so here's... Here's one that I really like. Hang on. All right, here we go.
3: Boys, your ketchup's slow. You mean your mom doesn't buy you Heinz? Nope, why should she? Wait till you taste it.

0: Wade.
1: Well, there you go. That's Carly Simon doing Anticipation. That thing, I remember when it came out, it was amazing. And I heard that Heinz really started selling some ketchup then.
2: Well, you got two things going for you there. You got the beautiful Carly Simon, and what an angelic voice that is. You can almost hear the grooves in the record on that one.
1: Yeah, right.
2: Willie. And you know, everybody has had that moment of waiting for the ketchup to come out of the bottle, and to put a romantic song like Anticipation behind it, I think that's sheer genius. That's really, really well done.
1: Oh,
2: it holds up.
1: Yeah, it really does. It absolutely does. Okay, what have we got next here?
2: Well, I'd love to start with Yael Naim. It's a song called New Soul, and it kicked off the first ever MacBook Air television commercial. And let's all agree that Apple has done some really incredible marketing and advertising over the years.
1: They really have.
2: Going back to 1984, the epic spot in the Super Bowl. And so for the Apple MacBook Air debut, legend has it that Steve Jobs actually chose this song and this Israeli singer-songwriter,
1: really,
2: Yael Naim, because he found so much emotion and power in both her voice and in the lyrics. So it became the basis by which they built the whole spot around. And if you remember the spot, it's the MacBook Air being able to be slipped into a manila envelope
1: because
2: it's so thin.
1: Yes.
2: And so they wanted a song that would help show. This is 2010, I think, is when it debuted.
1: Okay.
2: And so Yael was an unknown artist. Uh-huh. They helped launch her, and it took off from there. So it was one of the most popular digital downloads in the early days of iTunes because people wanted to know more about the song and the songwriter. So
1: wow.
2: Here is New Soul.

0: All right. And Steve Jobs did a good job, didn't he, on that
1: he
0: one.
1: Music, yeah.
0: Yeah, I think they sold a lot of MacBook Airs. All right. Well, that's cool, man. You know, I look at this list and I think, God, I mean, talk about the soundtrack of your lives. I mean, these things, because they just play and play and play. They just hammer them in your ear.
1: Well, it also, I mean, Marshall McLuhan said, you know, in future years, they'll know us by, they'll know more about our culture because of our advertising and our messaging than they will about digging up the records and everything else. So
0: right.
1: This is a great journey through your own childhood, through your own development, and you always hearken back to the songs that really meant something to you along the way. And
0: yeah.
1: And it's part of pop culture, and it's part of what makes America great. It's a really cool understanding of how music can be leveraged and used for, you know, for commercial purposes.
0: Yeah, that's very cool. All right, what's our next pick here?
1: Well, this is my favorite fun one, and it's Phil Collins, Something
0: yes.
1: in the Air Tonight. And the backstory here real quick is that Cadbury Chocolate over in the UK, the creative brief that they gave to their ad agency, which at the time was Fallon in London, was simply show how eating Cadbury's chocolate makes you feel good and happy. And so
0: really that was it.
1: That was the brief.
0: Okay.
1: And that's probably why it was such a great ad. So they licensed the Phil Collins In the Air Tonight song, which we have all played air drums to.
0: Yes.
1: I promise you we have. And Fallon London decided that it would be really funny if they put a gorilla behind a drum kit
0: right.
1: and let him do the drumming to Something in the Air Tonight. So you got to watch the YouTube video of this. You got to see the lead up. Right. But once the drum solo hits, you cue the gorilla. Cadbury's products are not mentioned until the last 5 or 10 seconds of the
0: wow.
1: commercial.
0: Yeah.
1: But they use their strong colors in the background, and there's a few subtle hints about what it's for. So this is In the Air Tonight by Phil Collins for Cadbury's Chocolates.

0: Oh, yeah. There you go. Phil Collins. Wow. Yep. And I guess he probably made some money, too, didn't he?
1: Well, I'm sure he was highly compensated for the use of his music in that. And it's important to know that the brand sales went up 10% in the year after this ad first ran.
0: Really?
1: And awareness went up about 20%. Wow. And it won the Grand Prix Lion for Film at Cannes in 2008.
0: So, it did.
1: So it's a simple concept. Put a gorilla behind a drum kit and let him drum in the air tonight.
0: To a cool song. That's right, yeah.
1: You'll win awards and you'll sell some chocolate.
0: Oh, I love it. I love it. Oh, man. Yeah, so folks, you're listening to a show called Songs That Move You, and we're kind of giving you the curveball a little bit this morning, but we've gone, you know, one step beyond just songs that move you, but songs that move the world, I guess.
1: And that move markets. You know, it's it's tricky enough to do great, effective advertising these days, but to be able to have the extra marginal difference of a popular song or something that really gets inside people's heads and makes them think more about it, I think is really powerful.
0: Right, right, right. Well, I love it. And that, you know, I mean, there have been so many. I pay attention to music and commercials, and I'm telling you, so many Memphis songs are in commercials. So many Booker T and the MG songs. I mean, they are like perfect for, you could sell anything using, you know, I don't know, Hip Hugger or whatever song you wanted to from Booker T and the MGs.
1: You know, it is, it's timeless, Willie, and it's also just universal. It's,
0: yeah,
1: people love that funky soul R&B feeling of music. It takes them into a place that they're comfortable with.
0: Yeah.
1: And it makes them think, you know, more positively about things. So, yeah, I agree. There's a lot of great Memphis music that's been featured out there.
0: And in fact, we talked about this last time you were on. My friend B.B. Cunningham, whose band, the Hombres, had the song "Let It All Hang Out," which is one of the greatest songs ever written in my book. But he told me that he made a lot more money when Foster's Beer used the song for an advertising than he ever did on the record.
1: It's true, Willie, and you know that connected with the people that produced that commercial because they were looking for something either fun and hip and you know, non-conventional, which a lot of people are looking for. And why reinvent the wheel when there's something already good out there that's proven and that you know has a hook to it? So that's a big part of it too, is just making sure that you're appropriating the right music in the right way and get the buy-in from the artists themselves.
0: Yeah, and I think that you know, music is so loaded. Everybody, you know, we talk about this all the time. Everybody has their own musical DNA. So that song is going to trigger something in most people. And I guess they have people who think about this. Okay, psychologically, this is the song to use.
1: It's true, and it's also so rhythmic. People forget about the cadence and the pacing of advertising. If you've only got 60 seconds, and those were the good old days, nowadays you have, you know, 3 to 6 seconds to make an impression. But you've got to have some good, steady pacing that keeps bringing the hook and keeps people engaged throughout the length of the commercial. And so that In the Air Tonight, you know, spot leads up and builds to the big drum solo, which is really important because people will hang in there waiting for that.
0: That's right. They know what's coming.
1: It's really, really a big part of it is just to measure the pacing and make sure it lines up really well. Right. You know, as an editor, how important it is to get the right pings and stops and starts at the right moments of the film.
0: Yeah. Yeah. You have to. Everything is rhythm.
1: Yeah.
0: Everything is rhythm. Yeah. Visual rhythm, you know, rhythm. Is so important. All right. What do we got next?
1: Well, I'd love to, you know, people will say stuff like a real legitimate artist won't use their songs. The Beatles is what we're going to go with next.
0: Right.
1: For a Nike commercial, they licensed Revolution. And there's a little bit of backstory behind this because originally, in order to secure a song, you've got to have two licenses, one from the music publisher and one from the artist. And so there was a lot of blow up and dust back from the Beatles at the time the album was in play. The album rights and the music rights were in play. Yeah. But Nike licensed Revolution to kick off the Nike Air shoe.
0: Oh, okay.
1: And they wanted energy. They wanted power. They wanted, you know, a big driving beat. And so this was a great song for that. It was also a really great commercial. If you go back and take a look at it, just the way they produced the commercial, in a real grainy style, real gritty, real rough and authentic. But this is one of the first uses of Beatles music licensed for commercial use. Nike did it and did it really, really well. So here's Revolution by the Beatles for Nike Air.
2: Enjoy the show.
3: Do something. Anything.

0: All right. Well, all right. And you know what? Those edits they made were pretty brilliant in there. You know, it just kind of takes you. You're ready for the song, but yes, it goes to the next part of the song. So, I'm sure they spent, whoever was editing the audio was, they brought their A game that day.
1: Well, remember, every great Nike spot you've ever seen, there's a lot of jump cuts, a lot of quick cuts, yeah, a lot of showing the shoes, all that stuff that's important in a commercial that's supposed to sell Nikes. So this was a really good sound bed for that and helped people understand the pacing of it and everything else, to our earlier point.
0: Yeah. Good stuff.
1: So don't let people tell you that legitimate artists can't license their music. Everybody from your friend at the Alhambras to the Beatles themselves have used their music in advertising, and I think it's a legitimate use of the music and the artistry now. So we're learning a lot about how good music can be used for advertising purposes.
0: Yeah. Okay. You don't know about this.
1: Okay. Curveball.
0: Curveball time on Songs That Move You. Okay, so when I was putting this list together, I had to go to YouTube and download, you know, things and get them in a MP3 player, blah, blah, blah, all that.
1: Yeah, Willie does all the work on this, folks. He,
0: right.
1: He's working hard here.
0: Well, yeah, you had already done all the work figuring out the songs. But, excuse me, I ran into this thing, and this was the Name That Commercial Challenge.
1: Oh.
0: Okay, but let me tell you, it's a guy playing like a saxophone, playing these things. So, Mr. Smarty Pants, I want to see if you can name these commercials, okay?
1: I'm in the hot seat. Let's do it.
0: Yeah, let's try it. Okay.
1: This is not rehearsed or prepared, I promise.
0: This is not. And this is about 2.5 minutes long, so it's got a little bit, and then I'm gonna have to like stop in the middle and say, okay, what is that?
1: Okay.
0: Okay. Are you ready?
1: I'm ready, Willie.
0: All right, here we go.
1: I don't know that one.
0: Hang on. let me go.
1: Professor Willie's in the house, folks.
0: Okay, here we go. That's it. What was that one?
1: It's a coffee.
0: Nope.
1: Oh. No. Okay. What is it?
0: 588-2300.
1: Empire
0: Carpet today.
1: Damn it. I'm so mad at myself for not getting that. You know how many times I've turned that commercial off in hotel rooms in New York?
0: Oh, yes. Yeah. It's all over the place.
1: All right. Okay. You warmed me up with New York. I'm good now.
0: All right. Good.
1: Let's go.
0: Here we go. Here's another one.
1: It's a little saxophone.
0: No, I'm sorry. That was the same one. Here we go. All right. Well, I'll
1: get it now. I'm thinking it's Empire Carpets.
0: You're right. It's Empire today. Okay, here comes another one.
1: You didn't say they were great. Da, da, da, da. God.
0: Da, da, oh.
1: Da, da, da, da. It's not insurance.
0: No. How about maybe something to splash on your face?
1: Is it
0: maybe
1: Old Spice?
0: You're right. It is Old Spice.
1: Got it.
0: It is Old Spice. And Tom Lenardo just walked
1: Speaking
0: by.
1: Speaking of Old Spice, yeah.
0: Okay. All right. Here comes another one.
1: Da, da, da, da, da, da, da, da. Is that a food?
0: Nope. What if you spilled some of said coffee on your carpet? Who would you have to call?
1: You're going with all these carpet cleaning, carpet commercials. All right, you got me, Willie. What is it?
0: It's Stanley Steamer. Yours, your home cleaner. God. There we go. Okay, yeah, we you're doing okay.
1: You're going in the Wayback Machine.
0: Let's keep moving.
1: All right.
0: Well, I didn't write this.
1: No.
0: Okay. Okay. I know it's kind of hard with the, just the saxophone playing it. Liberty, Liberty, Liberty.
1: Mutual.
0: Yes. Have you ever heard that one before?
1: I have, but never with just a saxophone. So, yeah.
0: Okay.
1: Shout out to the good people at Goodby Silverstein.
0: All right, yeah. Here we go. Here's some more.

0: Well, it didn't tell us.
1: Well, we're going to go with J.G. Wentworth.
0: That's J.G. Wentworth, of course. Right. Taking care of business. All right. Here we go. Here's the next one. Well, I have no idea.
1: Starts off like a Tom Petty song.
0: Yeah, right. It's Nationwide is on your side. There you go. Okay, yeah. Good call.
1: I knew you'd have an insurance one in there.
0: Yeah. Got it?
1: Yeah.
0: I know. I could see it on the tip of your tongue.
1: Play it one more time.
0: Okay. How about We Are Farmers?
1: J.K. Simmons is rolling over right now that I didn't get that. Farmers Insurance.
0: That is good. Okay, here we go. Got one more left, I think.
1: All right, I'm not doing well here.
0: Here we go.
1: That's O'Reilly Auto Parts.
0: There you go. I knew you'd get that one. Yes.
1: O'Reilly.
0: O'Reilly Auto Parts. Yeah, we may have one more left. Let's see. Here we go.
1: Yeah, I got to get a chance to redeem myself here.
0: All right, here we go.

0: I have no idea what that was.
1: Sounds like a Saturday morning kids program.
0: That does. I don't know what that was. Well, okay. I was trying to stump you.
1: I think I got a solid C on that. I didn't do very well.
0: Hey, a C will get it every time. That will get you out of high school.
1: It got me through 5 years at Memphis State, yeah.
0: Okay. All right, so let's go back to the regularly scheduled program here.
1: And now a word from our sponsor. Yeah, let's. This is one of my favorite uses of music in commercials. It's Nick Drake for the Volkswagen Cabriolet,
0: and
1: it's from the album Pink Moon. The song is called Pink Moon.
0: Right.
1: And when they were developing this PR and advertising campaign for the Volkswagen convertible, they wanted mood music. Everybody thinks about driving a convertible on a bright sunny day, but yeah. Have you ever thought about driving around in your convertible at night? And so they needed a really moody song for night drivers who wanted to put the top down and enjoy it. And they found this guy named Nick Drake, who did not produce a lot of music, was really, really an interesting cat because he kept to himself. He was really, really low-key. And so the commercial itself, which was done by GSD&M down in Austin, Texas, was based on the simple truth of the best time to drive a convertible is on a starry night.
0: Oh,
1: and
0: nice.
1: So they used this... I think it was 1999. Actually, Arnold Worldwide did the ad. GSD&M commented on what a great piece of music and advertising it was.
0: Okay.
1: And so Nick Drake, who was painfully shy and really reclusive, didn't get any fame until about 20 years later because
0: really?
1: They used this song in the commercial. So
0: wow.
1: Give a listen to Pink Moon by Nick Drake for Volkswagen.
0: Here we go.

0: Wow. Okay. I remember that.
1: It's a really pretty piece of music.
0: It is. You know what? I would have never chosen that for a commercial, but it's perfect. I mean, I could see it. Even though I can't remember what the visuals look like, I could see it in my mind.
1: Well,
0: that's good.
1: And Nick Drake had a finger picking style on the guitar, and his timing was really great. He inspired a generation of guitarists, including Peter Buck,
0: right,
1: Beck Hansen, Paul Weller, Robert Smith, Rich Robinson. I mean, he really was emulated and copied by a lot of greats.
0: Yeah. Wow. Good stuff, man. Folks, we're talking about songs that move you on TV commercials. and I'm digging this, man. You just kind of next step stuff.
1: It's more fun because people, you know, advertising as an art form is really subjective. People either like it or hate it.
0: Yeah.
1: And then the music adds another element to it, right? Because
0: yeah.
1: I might hate the commercial, but I love the music. And yeah. And why did they match that up? And what was their thought process behind that? It really gives you another rabbit hole you can run down and see why yeah. people chose what they did. And in most cases, you know, I got into advertising for two reasons. One, I'm basically unemployable in real skill set jobs. But the goal is that if you're in advertising, you're always going to be surrounded by intellectually curious people.
0: Ah, yeah.
1: Awesome creative people. People who have thought more about the thing that's in front of them than you might imagine. Yeah. And they put so much care and craft into making it the best they can make it. So right. those are my kind of people. I love working with those kind of people like you, yeah. Willie. I mean, enjoying what you do and really crafting it and making it the best it can be is a hallmark of people that succeed in advertising. And that to me, extends all the way to the music that's included in the commercials and everything else. When you watch the Super Bowl, I implore you to pick out the songs and the music and the stylings and wonder why they did that. I assure you there's yeah. a lot of good reasoning behind it.
0: Yeah. Wow. Wow. Do you think that people, you know, in this business, because obviously, you know, people do have to sit there and chew on this for weeks and sometimes they don't have weeks, you know, but sit there and figure out how to tell this story and how to, you know, maybe something that people have never heard of before, but to make it something that really resonates, you know, with most people. Are those people different? I mean, because you obviously have been around a lot of people like that. Are those people different? Can they compartmentalize, or do they have is it a lot of it craft?
1: Well, it's both, because there's a lady that worked at BBDO for years. Her name is Ronnie Vaz, and she is a world-class concert violinist.
0: Uh-huh.
1: She just has a great ear for music.
0: Yeah.
1: And so if you think about all the Super Bowl commercials BBDO has done over the years, and those are numerous.
0: Yeah.
1: Ronnie has gotten to choose all the music for that. And
0: wow.
1: so that includes Pepsi with Michael Jackson and
0: yeah.
1: and GE and FedEx and all the other great brands that have come through BBDO. And she just sonically can understand and break something down to what might make a marginal difference in it.
0: Yeah.
1: And so often the music is the differentiator, because the visuals are going to be what they are,
0: yeah.
1: but the music kind of earworms itself into your brain, and you're going to be thinking about it for a while.
0: It does. Oh, that's great. I love that.
1: Yeah.
0: I love that. You know, we've been watching Fargo. I don't know if you watched that series, and we had never watched the series till a few weeks ago. We started kind of binging it. The song selection on those things are just incredible. You know, you hear it, and I kind of feel like I know a lot about music, and I'll hear something, I go, man, I would have never thought of that song, but it's perfect.
1: Well, and they use it so effectively there for transitions, to go from one, you know, strong scene to a different scene. And again, back to the comment we had about pacing and rhythm and cadence,
0: yeah,
1: it's really important to set the tone and the marker for what you're going to see or what you have seen or what you're going to see next.
0: Right.
1: Think
0: right.
1: about every scary movie you've ever heard. There's,
0: yeah.
1: You know when the music's coming up, something's about to go down.
0: Yes.
1: And so it's really, really, you know, there are visual cues and everything, but there's also audio cues and
0: yeah.
1: things. And so if you think about Intel Inside and some of these other sonic branding options where
0: yeah.
1: you know from a sound what that brand means,
0: yes,
1: that's
0: right.
1: a whole big industry into itself right now as well.
0: Yeah. Wow. That is something. I guess it would probably be pretty tough if somebody hired you, okay, we got to have a 2-second tag here that just says what our product is.
1: Well, yeah, and that's what Intel Inside did. You mentioned watching, like Netflix does the ta-dum.
0: Yes,
1: you know,
0: right.
1: And that, you know that you're on Netflix when
0: that's
1: you're
0: right.
1: doing that. State Farm, Like a Good Neighbor, McDonald's, I'm loving it. All
0: HBO,
1: that.
0: You know, I mean, all of these things. Everybody has that signature sound. So people, they understand if you're not actively looking at the screen, they can still get you.
1: Yeah, and you know, your ears are always on. Your eyes might shut down every once in a while, or you might look away, but your ears never shut down.
0: Right.
1: And people are always picking up on those audio cues.
0: Yeah. And, you know, another thing that I've noticed really just in the past, I don't know, probably 10 years, is that commercials now are as graphics and word heavy as they are audio heavy.
1: Absolutely.
0: Because they know that people are sitting there with the mute button on, right?
1: Well, and if you're scrolling through your phone on videos, you know, you're missing out on at least half the experience. You really are, unless you got your earbuds in and you're really paying attention.
0: Yeah.
1: Because they want you to see the full effect. It's, you're missing out on some of it.
0: Yeah. That's wild. Okay, what have we got next?
1: Well, we're going to get a little more current now, but Jay-Z and Beyonce, has anybody ever heard of them? They're relatively popular these days.
0: So I hear.
1: And so about 2 years ago, Airbnb licensed their song Bonnie and Clyde for an epic Super Bowl spot for How to Get Away for a Weekend and use Airbnb. And they used an elderly couple in the commercial, and it was really, really sweet. It was, they called it a Baycation. For before anyone else, and the commercial itself does a really, really good job of using the music for what it's meant to be, which is to tell a story.
0: Yeah.
1: And so here's Bonnie and Clyde by Jay-Z for Airbnb for 2022. Great song.
2: Check. Unleash the flutes on them, guru.
3: If it was me, I'd hit Mexico across the border.
4: No. He's got a new expecting that. It's too simple.
3: Is it?

0: keys out of the ignition and drop them on the ground.
1: Okay. All right, Jay-Z. Man, that was a good one, Steve.
2: It's just fun. It's you know, it's a good use of the music, but it's also telling that story about you, sometimes you just need to get away, right? Airbnb is there for
1: yes.
2: you.
1: Yeah. I love it. I love it. So we, while that was playing, we were talking about, you know, different things and compilations and things. So you were in charge of all the FedEx TV commercials for many years and did like some classic ones. But you were talking about licensing music. Now, so tell me what we were talking about there.
2: Yeah, we did a spot a while back, and it was called Singing Pilots, and it was beautiful night shots of FedEx airplanes taking off and landing in all these really, really beautiful cities across the world. And so to help tell that story of both global coverage and worldwide capabilities, we licensed a lot of short snippets of songs that spoke about cities, like I Left My Heart in San Francisco, or Willie Nelson's On the Road Again, or Oklahoma. And so we wound up using, I want to say, 10 or 12 songs in a 60-second commercial. New York, New York, we used that song. And so, again, BBDO had to help broker all of that, license all the music, get all the rights to make it work. The commercial ends with two pilots singing off-key Oklahoma as they land in Oklahoma City. And so it was a lot of fun, but it also helped, without saying a word, yeah. show the worldwide capabilities and all the different places that FedEx goes to each night. Right. So it was fun, but it also had all those different musical genres, everything from Frank Sinatra to Alicia Keys to Rodgers and Hammerstein. It was really, really a nice mashup and mix of some great city songs and location songs. And it was one of my favorite commercials.
1: That's great. That's great. Okay, I was looking for the next song, and I can't find it on my list.
2: Well, we can cut over to our Detroit boy, Bob Seger.
1: Yes.
2: This is one of the most prevalent examples of using music in commercials. And a lot of people know that Bob Seger is out of Detroit, which is Motor City.
1: Yeah.
2: And he obviously was a big rock star in the 80s and 90s. And as it turns out, the folks at Chevrolet had long coveted his song Like a Rock.
1: Oh, really?
2: Because they were trying to position Chevy trucks as being, better than Built Ford Tough, I guess is what I would say.
1: Yeah, right, yeah.
2: And so I don't think any slogan has stuck to the truck category, the car category, more like a Rock by Bob Seger, licensed for Chevrolet trucks. And it ran for a number of years, almost a decade. And it did all the right things by showing it's working class, built to last, really tough, all that stuff.
1: Yeah.
2: And the grittiness of Bob Seger helped drive that home, I think, really, really importantly. So you know you've heard this one, but we're going to play it for the old time's sake. Here's Like a Rock by Bob Seger for Chevrolet Trucks.
3: America is still the land of rock.

0: Every one of them demands something different from their Chevy truck, but they all want the same thing. The most dependable, longest-lasting trucks on the road.
1: All right, that makes me want to go buy a pickup truck.
2: Well, if you do, buy a Chevrolet, because they'll appreciate that.
1: That's right. So, hey, your jingle got me. Your jingle absolutely got me.
2: It's a great piece of music, and it's also just a great piece of Americana.
1: Yeah, and he's so earnest with this. You know, I mean, you kind of have to believe him.
2: Well, and I think, you know, people understood that if Bob Seger was going to license his name to it, he meant it, and he probably was a big believer in it. So it worked out really well all the way around.
1: Right. Hey, can I pick one now?
2: Please do.
1: Okay. Can I just play it and then we'll talk about it?
2: Absolutely, Willie.
1: Okay.
2: Willie's playing Stump Steve today, and I'm here for it.
1: That's right. Okay, I got to figure out which one of these. All right, yeah, here we go. I like this one. The soundtrack of my life, I think.

0: raisins from the California vineyards.
1: Don't you know I heard it through the grapevine?
0: Sounds great, doesn't it?
2: Okay, that was the California raisins. I mean, I could see the California raisins squashing one another.
3: Absolutely.
2: And all that. That's good stuff. All right, so here's my question. That same song was used for another big-time commercial. How does that work? I mean, was that a mistake? Obviously, it wasn't a mistake because we remember both of these, and we're going to play the other one, too.
3: Sure.
2: How about that? Let's see. Well, am I seeing it here? You know what? You know what? I'm dropping the ball here.
3: It's all good, Willie. The big thing about Marvin Gaye and Heard It Through the Grapevine, first of all, it sold a lot of raisins.
2: Yes, it did.
3: And it introduced the world to animatronic dancing grapes, which I don't know if we needed it or not, but we got it. And to answer your question, a lot of times music will license something really tightly, like just in the category that they're talking about. And
2: okay.
3: As a non-compete, there's not a lot of things that compete with raisins.
2: Right.
3: So they could use it for cars or for insurance or something else.
2: And
3: a lot of times they'll keep their options open for the music to say, yeah, we'll open this up for the food category, but we want to maintain it for cars or tech.

0: All right. That was Heard It Through the Grapevine Part Dos.
1: So you could wear your Levi 501s and eat some California raisins, and you'd be doing a great job on both. Yeah.
0: And everybody was happy.
1: Everybody's happy.
0: Everybody was happy. Okay.
1: It's a great piece of music.
0: That really is. And they found someone who made you think that maybe Marvin Gaye was singing that. Not really, but maybe he was singing that.
1: Yeah.
0: Maybe he blessed that.
1: It could be either way.
0: That's right. Yeah, that's good stuff. Okay. Wait a minute. Okay. How about the Crocker Bank?
1: Crocker Bank?
0: Yeah.
1: Well, you threw me a curve here.
0: You don't remember that one, Steve? Mr. Advertising?
1: You got to give me a hint. You got to give me a hint.
0: Okay, how about Crocker Paul Bank. Williams?
1: Oh, going way back.
0: Yes.
1: Okay.
0: You had this on your list.
1: We've only just begun.
0: That is correct.
1: Okay.
0: Yeah. Yeah, yes. from the Carpenters, but this is somebody else singing.
1: Yes.
0: Yeah, so this is from Crocker Bank. I don't even know where Crocker Bank is.
1: It's California, yeah.
0: Oh, okay.
1: And so Willie's looking at the deep list. I gave him a list of 50 songs, and we tried to focus in on 10, and then he went way on the deep cuts on this one, yeah.
0: And that's good.
1: We've only just begun.
0: People will remember this. Here we go.
1: Yeah.

0: Okay. We've only just begun.
1: We have.
0: To get a car loan, right? Would that make you go get a car loan?
1: It might. I mean, or a house loan. I don't need that much impetus to do that. You know, that commercial was done by Hal Riney and Hal Riney and Partners out of San Francisco, California,
0: okay.
1: for California Bank. And Hal Riney has a long history of using great music in commercials. He launched the Saturn car to some great music as well.
0: Okay.
1: So Crocker Bank was really, a small budget regional bank in California that probably punched above its weight by bringing in Paul Williams and you know, at the time, a very, very popular piece of music.
0: Right. That's very nice. That is very nice.
1: It was a well-done commercial.
0: Yeah. Okay. All right. What have you got on your list? Let's see if it's on my list.
1: Well, do you have queued up The Choice Is Yours by Black Sheep?
0: Oh, I think so. Yes, I do.
1: This is the only answer to the question of what sells Kias to hamsters. Because I believe it was a Super Bowl commercial for the Kia Soul, which is one of the one of the ugliest automobiles that have probably ever been produced, if I may say so.
0: All right.
1: And
0: my Kia thanks you.
1: They decided to showcase it by using dancing hamsters, and that's not even the craziest idea you've heard of today, you know, Willie. and so The Choice Is Yours, which was by a band called the Black Sheep, really was part of a lot of different music that Kia used to sell cars in the 2000s, and we ought to give this a listen.

0: And while you're listening, think about hamsters in the back of a Kia Soul.
1: There you go. Here we go. Whoop. Whoop. Hang on.
0: This is from October 2011.
1: Yeah. Oh, yeah. Hang on.
0: And I'm actually ashamed to say that the Kia Soul hamsters were actually inducted into the Madison Avenue Walk of Fame.
1: Ooh.
0: In Hollywood and Vine.

0: Come on, Steve. You know, buy that Kia.
1: That's a new way to roll, folks. That's from LA-based agency David and Goliath, and it actually debuted in the Super Bowl, went on to win Automotive Ad of the Year. They knocked it out of the park with that.
0: Really?
1: And it just was just infectiously catchy, right?
0: Yeah. Oh, I love that. Yeah. You can do this, or you can do that.
1: All right. I can listen to that all day.
0: I love that. Okay, so we got 1, 2, 3, 4.
1: Yeah, this is the backstory on this. This is 1, 2, 3, 4 by Feist, and it kicked off the Apple iPod Nano, which the importance of this. And again, Apple's great marketers. This is my second example of an Apple music piece. But when they were kicking off the iPad Nano, they wanted sort of the contagious song that you just had to have and download. And so they found this indie rock singer Leslie Feist, who's known by Feist. She's from Canada. And they decided to put this as the sound bed for the iPad Nano. Okay. The song's really catchy, but it also kind of brings in Apple's brand personality, if you will, and helped launch independent artists. So right after this happened, the downloads of this spiked up, as you might imagine, but also she became popular on AirPlay and other things. So it won a lot of awards. It was used in a lot of different other pieces of commercialism. And so here's Feist for Apple iPod Nano. 1, 2, 3, 4.

0: All right. I like that one.
1: What was I
0: supposed to buy, though?
1: An Apple iPod Nano, which I don't think you can anymore. So.
0: Okay, the Nano is gone.
1: Just buy something from Apple.
0: Yeah, that's right.
1: They'll be happy.
0: Okay, yes. Okay, folks, we have come to an end of this show. And we played so many things. I'm sorry, I had some things that weren't on my list and all this, and tried to stump Steve and all this. I threw him some curveballs, but that's all good. Hey, man, I want to thank you for being here. This is Volunteer Radio. This is WYXR Memphis 91.7, and we're glad you've been with us this morning. Why is it important, Steve, for people to get behind us and help us keep the lights on?
1: Well, two things, Willie. You know, this is a collaboration between Crosstown Concourse, Daily Memphian, and the University of Memphis. Mm-hmm. And it is, you know, free-form, nonprofit community radio. 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

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This is 91.7 FM. That's WYXR. Coming at you live from the Crosstown Concourse in Midtown, Memphis, Tennessee. My name is David. This is the new news soft shoe show. I'm here every Monday from 10 to 11 a.m. So thanks for being here with me. Let's get this week going. Under my vocals is Dirty Beaches. It's called Lord Knows Best from the Badlands album. Before that, we heard a Spanish version of Last Kiss by the group Pollo. Before that, we heard Juan Waters doing a track off of his 2014 album, North American Poetry. Before that, we heard Stephen Malkmus. That's a cut off of his first solo album, After Pavements. Long break. We heard Jenny and the S-Dog with the Awful Toe Rings. That's from 2001, I believe. And then kicking off the set, we heard the brand spanking new vinyl reissue of Benny Maupin's The Jewel and the Lotus, a much sought after ECM Records release, finally getting the vinyl reissue treatment. I highly recommend checking out that whole record. But yeah, I got a nice stack of records. We're going to keep it rolling here. So keep your dial right where it is on 91.7 FM. It's WXR. This is the new Soft Shoe Show.

And so you just stay alert, do your work, don't worry about the world going by. It doesn't mean that you can sit around and not do anything. You've got to get your butt in gear and do it. And don't take no for an answer. Translate those ideas to cinema or to a painting or to whatever. And figure out a way to get it done.

times. He took another bubble bath with his pants on. God, I miss Prince. Before that, we heard Bob doing an alternate version of Time Passes Slowly. That's from the Bootleg Series Volume 10. Before that, we heard Robert Nighthawk doing Nighthawk Boogie. That's from 1967. Before that, we heard a track off of The Lonesome Sound of Hank Williams. Before that, we heard a new, a cut off of a new record, not a new recording, but a new record by Bill Fox. The record's called Renaissance. We heard The Meat Factory. That was a sad one. And then kicking off the set, we heard Jake Xerxes Fussell doing a cut off of his 2024 album. When I'm Called is the name of the album. The song we heard was Andy. All right, keep your dial right here on 91.7 FM. I got about 15 more minutes to go. Got some good stuff queued up to get you started on this beautiful Monday. So stick around and keep your dial 91.7 FM. This is WXR. We're raised by sound. 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

All right, Memphis. I'm wrapping things up around here for this episode of the New Soft Shoe Show. It's been a fun one. Got into some sad tracks there for a second. But that's okay, too. You just heard Bob Dylan. That's Liv's favorite Dylan track off of Empire Burlesque. Tight Connection to My Heart. Has Anybody Seen My Love? Track one, side one. That's from 1985. Before that, we heard Prefab Sprout doing the opening track off of their record Two Wheels Good. Also from 1985. I'm going to close out this show with Sun Ra. Thursday is Sun Ra's arrival day. Some call it a birthday, May 22nd. I believe I'm going to head over to Birmingham for the Sun Ra Day Fest, the inaugural Sun Ra Day Fest. Sun Ra was born in Birmingham, Alabama. So look that up if that's something of interest to you. But yeah, everybody have a good week. Let's get this Monday going. Let's get this week. Enjoy your time here. And I'll see you next week. Same place, same time, right here Monday morning, 10 to 11 a.m. for a brand new episode of the New Soft Shoe Show on WYXR. Let's take it out with some Sun Ra. I'll see y'all next week. Thanks a lot.

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Ask them to lie down.

time. I was there already, I think, as a child, but I really can't remember why.

All right, that was Hop Along. The song's called Get Disowned. Next up is a classic, Old Man by Neil Young.

All right. That was a Field Medic, Henna Tattoo. They're on Run for Cover Records. 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Happy Monday, everyone.

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Under the vocals right now, we have Dark Room by Paul McCartney. Before that was Downtown Train, Tom Waits. Hope everybody's doing all right. If you went to Riverbeat this weekend, hope you had a good time. Hope you got to catch all the artists you wanted to see and enjoy this beautiful weather that we've been given. It's a great weekend. It's going to be a good week.

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1: 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This is Eli, and you're listening to Ordinary Time Radio every Monday from 11 to 12. Right now we're listening to the song Kelly Watch the Stars by Air. Before that we had Rocket by the Smashing Pumpkins. And before that we had Vigilance by Magazine. I hope today's show is providing the perfect soundtrack to your Monday.
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right. It's currently 11:49. Fading out some Jimmy Eat World. Before that, we had some Kraftwerk. And then next up, we got some Jeff Buckley. The song's called The Sky's a Landfill.

All right, everyone. We are concluding this show of Ordinary Time Radio with Kate Teague. I feel bad for my dog. That's what's fading out right now. Recorded here in Memphis. 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

0: Keep it going, man. You keep those books rolling. You pick up all those books that you're going to read and not remember, and you roll, man. You get that associate's degree, okay? Then you get your bachelor's. Then you get your master's. Then you get your master's master's. Then you get your doctorate. You go, man. And then when everybody says quit, you show them those degrees, man. When everyone says, hey, you're not working, you're not making any money, you say, you look at my degrees and you look at my life. Yeah, I'm 52. So what? Hate all you want, but I'm smart. I'm so smart, and I'm in school. These guys are out here making money all these ways, and I'm spending mine to be smart. You know why? Because when I die, buddy, you know what's going to keep me warm? That's right, those degrees.
1: Yo, G, they can't stop me from rapping, can they? Can they hop?

0: I'm sorry, baby.
1: Lakewood means rewind, a gunshot means forward. You requested it, so we rewind.
2: Yeah. Way, way, way up. Turn it all up. Yeah.
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Good afternoon, Memphis. It is 12:12 on the hour. How's y'all's week been? If you'd like to talk to me, let's hit up 901-460-3031. We'd love to hear from one of y'all to tell me about what's going on in your life. We just heard from Drake, Donnell, Kanye West. Got some John Klemmer on the way. My Love Has Butterfly Wings. But while we're getting into that, I want to go on a little bit of a monologue with y'all. Lots been happening over this past week, and although we can't talk back and forth, I just want to tell y'all my thoughts. Something that's been ringing really true in my head was W.B. Du Bois' comments on the Talented 10th. We're approaching a moment where the best of us are going to have to make decisions for the rest of us. So many decisions are being made for the many by the few. And our only way to fight back is to group up for those who are leaders in our communities, for those who represent us in our communities. We're now leaning on them more than ever. Trying to keep this as neutral as possible. But if you go to NPR, Politico, type in news, America's in a really, really interesting place. And I think this is going to affect music moving forward. We're having folks make decisions on the future of our country that can also affect the creativity and what our output is as citizens, as a country, as a culture. One of the other things I'm going to say, just to get on another maybe lighter topic, happy May 4th for my Star Wars fans. May the 4th be with you. I'm checking out that last episode of the new Darth Maul series for anybody that's interested. Star Wars definitely has a lot of opinions when it comes to politics too, but I think they do it in a really fun way. So check out that new series if you happen to be a fan. May the 4th be with you. I will be back.

That was Crack the Code, Joyce Rice's new single from this EP that I think she's building, Waterfall Release. Joyce Rice, I think, definitely think is one of those co-sign artists. She's definitely up next if she's not already here. Make sure to check out her new single. We got a little bit of Ray Khalil, NDIRE, 50 Cent up next. Keeping him pushing.

0: and the Tri-City Singers. One of the best praise gospel songs out there. Encourage yourself, City of Memphis, and any other listeners across the nation, across the globe, maybe. Now is more time than ever to stay encouraged. We're going to talk a little bit about the Voting Rights Act, what's happened over this past weekend. Maybe talk about foreign affairs, some news about the Academy and their provisions against AI use and nominations for future awards. Spirit Airlines, we're going to do the whole nine. Give me about 9 or so minutes, 10 minutes, and we're going to go on our tangent of the week.
1: That's right. Speak over yourself.

Iron Memphis. I'm back. We've got a lot to talk about. We're going to see what we can do in the next 13. Number one, thanks to NPR's Joel Rose, Spirit Airlines ceases operations after escalating financial struggles. For those of you who haven't heard, Spirit Airlines is now under. They're done. If you've heard that they were seeking that $500 million federal bailout that the president did commit to bailing them out. Unfortunately, those talks never reached the finish line. And on May 2nd, they announced ceasing business. So folks who had purchased their flights and were planning to fly, can't talk today. Fly on the 2nd, had to rebook. Spirit Airlines, were in business for about 33 years. And although the internet might tell you that you're going to be flying on the side of the wing to get to your destination, they were an affordable option for a lot of folks that wanted to get

kind of emboldens their competitors to be a little bit more aggressive with their tactics on pricing, shall I say. Jet fuel and oil prices obviously are contributing to this, which leads me to my next point. The cost for regular gas as of yesterday, Sunday, May 3rd, was about $4.45. A week before that, it was about $4.09. And a year ago, the average price was $3.17. This is, of course, coming after, well, how about this? I'll let...

does, and the Strait of Hormuz is reopened, gas prices could still remain high, according to experts. This is a, for lack of a better term, trickle-down effect of foreign affairs, not only affecting us on the day-to-day with our automobile travel, but now our air travel. How can you enjoy the country that you live in if you can't even buy a ticket to get across the country? There were reports of flights from Dallas to Houston in Texas, being $600 American to fly somewhere that took maybe a few hours worth of a drive. The average flight right now, even a month out, is around $610 to $630. We are in unprecedented times when it comes to the prices of things, the accessibility to those same things, and honestly, our ability to fight back against it as consumers. What I can say is, let's not give in. These prices are astronomical. And if you have the means, if you have the ability, let's not give these other carriers the ability to make a $600 flight ticket normalized. I don't care how long it takes for us to

just heard "Soul" by Ama, new relative. So just heard this song over the weekend. Pretty good one. Apparently, it's about Drake. And speaking of Drake, today is the 2-year anniversary of this banger. Shout out my boy Kendrick Lamar. Shout out.

Where do I start? I'll keep it brief. I'll keep it short. As Lene Vene says, I think that's how you pronounce her name. All right. In late April / early May, the Supreme Court delivered a blow to the 1965 Voting Rights Act, demanding that challengers prove intentional discrimination rather than just discriminatory effects in redistricting. This decision continues a trend of narrowing the law's scope, including the 2013 Shelby County v. Holder decision that struck down key preclearance formulas, effectively loosening federal oversight on voting changes. A lot of word salad, so I'll bring it back to a minor. Had to do that. Section 5 of the Voting Rights Act requires specific state and local jurisdictions with a history of voter discrimination to obtain preclearance from the U.S. Attorney General or a federal court before changing voting laws. Changing the Voting Rights Act over the this past weekend / last May allows for these lines to be redrawn without any checks and balances, maybe. And this is a problem because when the representation of a specific city, county, state lean towards a group that already has a very vocal voice, I'm trying to be very strategic with my words. This is disenfranchisement. People are losing their right to vote. The vote has less power because of decisions like these. And we're going to see this truly take effect, I mean, as early as this year, but effect especially by the time 2028 comes around. I don't know what to say to this other than, number one, let's educate ourselves on

decisions that had come out in 2023 and as recently as 2021 that weakened Section 2, making it harder to even challenge these voting restrictions. The groundwork is being placed to make our voices weaker. So what we do is fight back. And when our civil rights are being infringed upon, we act. People have acted and have engaged in acts of civil disobedience. Just because there are rules doesn't mean that they have to be followed all the time in the ways that they have been enforced. When the Civil Rights Act was passed, I'm really trying to be strategic, you guys. Listen, we know what to do. We know what needs to be done, and we know who needs to be taking it upon themselves to make sure these things come to pass. Kendrick, take us out. I'm gonna see y'all next Monday. Please stay encouraged. Speak life over yourselves. Let's speak life over the city of Memphis, over this country, over this state. There are our acts, there are people, there are entities that definitely want to change the course of what has been built over the past 100 years. Let's make sure that they don't win. See y'all next week.

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0: Memphis, Memphis, you are listening to 91.7 FM WYXR for the girls with me, your host, Trinity Adair. Happy Monday, everybody. I am here joined by my boy, Nick Black.
1: Your faithful assistant, Nick Black, today. I am here to do whatever Trinity needs. We're going to have some good conversations. We're going to have some good music. I'm loving the vibes in here, man.
0: Absolutely. He's joining me as my co-host today as we debrief some events that have taken place over the past week, as we debrief Riverbeat. We just got off with the Tangent Radio Hour with my boy, Charles Seaton. If you didn't get a chance to hear his entire show, you can go to WYXR.org. His show is going to be archived today, as well as all of his other shows, and as well as all of my other shows. So make sure you tune into those. We're going to be just playing some good music today, talking a little bit of here, talking a little bit of there, going back and forth. So stay tuned. You're listening to For the Girls with me, your host, Trinity Adair, and
1: Nick Black.
0: Period. On what?
1: Oh, For the Girls.
0: Period on For the Girls.

0: All right, Memphis. That was just Joy by Ray. She just released her sophomore album. Was this on her sophomore?
1: No, this is her first full album.
0: First full album.
1: Yeah, this is her first full album. By the way, I absolutely love that song. Trinity asked me to pick some songs to add to the playlist today. I hope y'all don't mind me adding some stuff. And that song, man, that when those horns,
0: it's so high energy. It's so invigorating. It's so good feeling.
1: It is. And I told Trin I was going to tell on her because she played that T-Pain and she was literally, we were in the middle of a conversation and she goes, hold on, the key change is coming. The key change hit. And she like was already brought back to Riverbeat. And was that your favorite show of Riverbeat?
0: I think it was, really, because obviously T-Pain is like nostalgic for so many, like, you know, millennials and Gen Zers. That song in particular, though, Best Love Song, it's so underrated in my opinion. Mm-hmm. It's one of his deep cuts.
1: Yep.
0: My older cousin, D'Angelo, he was watching me and my little brother for a summer when we were living in Nashville, and I was maybe 11, I don't know. And he was like, I'm about to put y'all into some greatness. And he played that song on repeat on the TV all day. Yeah. That's all we listened to. So I told D'Angelo, I texted him, I said, hey, if T-Pain plays this, you're going to see a video of him on the stage, and then it's going to be of me crying. I'm going to point to me crying. And I told my team, I was like, hey, y'all might have to escort me out, because it's like a, it's just a childhood memory. So yeah.
1: No, it's, yeah. it's the nostalgia is the most powerful thing. Like, artists capitalize off of it. They utilize it and everything. But the fact that T-Pain with his dad, you know, like gamer energy can come out. Like, he looks like, listen, I love T-Pain, but he does look like he just got up off the couch playing some Call of Duty and was like, oh, I got a show to do.
0: Well, what's hilarious, his commentary during his shows, in my opinion, is more entertaining.
1: Oh, yeah.
0: If almost as much entertaining as him actually performing the music. And I was like, watching him last night, I was like, yeah, he's an artist, but he was born to be a comedian.
1: Oh yeah,
0: that guy is a comedian.
1: You know the? Do you know the? Not to use your name, but do you know the Holy Trinity of entertainment? Do you know what it is?
0: Say it.
1: Okay, so musicians want to be comedians. Comedians want to be movie stars, and movie stars want to be musicians. It's a triangle, and it is held so true for me. Like, of all the people I've met, like, I'll meet somebody who does movies, and all they're trying to do is get their music career off the ground. And then, like, the comedians, they just want to be in movies, man. Like, they saw comedy movies, they saw Adam Sandler, they saw, or, you know, Jack Lemmon, or whatever, like, whoever they saw. But it's so true. Musicians want to be comedians,
0: because
1: I want to be a comedian, but I don't have the guts to go up and, like, do an open mic. And then, yeah, it's so true, though. It's so true.
0: I think, you know that guy who, like, plays guitar and is on auto-tune? He's a comedian, and he, like, uses auto-tune.
1: Oh, Morgan
0: Jay.
1: Yes. No. He was a Twitch streamer during the pandemic, and so we got to know each other a little bit.
0: You could totally do that. You could absolutely, like, if you're behind the piano.
1: Yeah.
0: And have a comic special.
1: But he looks funny. You know what I mean? Like, the thing that makes Morgan work is that he has these faces that he makes
0: his
1: to the camera.
0: Expressions,
1: like,
0: yeah.
1: He's funny. Like, he's an attractive dude, don't get me wrong. But he also is funny looking. And so, like,
0: That's true.
1: I don't know, man.
0: It helps.
1: Yeah, it's like when you look at somebody who's like, you see them, like, working for a lawn company, and then they take their face mask off, and they're like a 10. And you're like, what are you doing?
0: Like, what,
1: trimming hedges?
0: Who
1: like,
0: who are you? And where? That reminds me, I'm so happy you said that. There is a gentleman who works at...
1: Stop.
0: What?
1: I already know what you're going to say, but say it.
0: He works at Petals of Peony.
1: Shut up. He's seven
0: His
1: feet tall.
0: His name is Isaac.
1: Isaac, if you can hear this.
0: Gorgeous.
1: Every
0: man.
1: Time me and my wife come in there and you're walking around, you are a distraction. I'm trying to enjoy the best restaurant in the city, which, by the way, Petals, if you are hearing this, I would love
0: Petals
1: and endorse. I endorse you. You are my favorite restaurant.
0: You know, I entered their giveaway and I didn't win, so I'm a little salty about that. But
1: that's okay.
0: Right.
1: You can keep going. You can keep going.
0: I guess.
1: And Isaac, sir, I want to put
0: He's
1: you.
0: Gorgeous.
1: I want to put you in a music video. I want you to. I want something. Like, I sound like a creep right now, but Isaac, you, my friend, he's 6 foot a million. And then, like, is a 10, and he's walking
0: a
1: around.
0: Jawline chiseled by God.
1: Yeah, dude.
0: Eyes, just like needs to be on Calvin Klein, just at whatever. We're about to keep playing the music, guys. We'll be back.
1: Well, it's perfect. We got some Duran Bernard. This is for the Guarls and for the Gays.
0: Period. For the Guarls and the Gays. Yeah. This is Overqualified by Duran Bernard. We're going to be right back on For the Girls. It's me, Trinity Dare, and
1: Nick Black for the Guarls.

0: Rap by our girl Raneem Imam. Her new song All the Time by Raneem Imam just dropped a few days ago. Super proud of her. She's an awesome gem here in the city. Pop girly.
1: The visuals for this whole situation, she's like writhing around like sensually in a pile of sand because the song is about time passing.
0: It's about time.
1: But like, yeah, just the it's such a strange thing that we live in this era where the visuals have to connect with the song now, because you go back and the visuals at least have to get you interested in the song.
0: Right.
1: Going back to the era of like Teddy Pendergrass or like, I don't know, even like Marvin Gaye and everything,
0: yeah.
1: They would just like be performing the song randomly.
0: Yeah, with like
1: whatever.
0: A cool background in the back and just like.
1: But it makes me think of all those albums and everything where they're like posing on their side, like leaned over with a little bit of chest hair hanging out and everything. And Trin brought up this thing. Somebody put a post up where it was like four R&B artists from different decades all in the same pose, including Duran Bernard.
0: So it's Duran. He just dropped his album. He's in that leaning pose. Chris Brown is in the pose. Eric Bellinger is in the pose.
1: And what, Lionel Richie?
0: No, it's an...
1: Michael.
0: These are all current male, like...
1: Yeah.
0: Like... Today's male R&B artists are doing the same poses as Teddy Pendergrass and Michael Jackson.
1: And Lionel Richie.
0: All of them before.
1: And Burt Reynolds. And so
0: this one guy here in Memphis, he's like, here's my thing. If you're going to do this pose, the album needs to be a hit. Like, there needs to be zero skips. If y'all are going to reference these poses, zero skips on the album. It's got to be a classic.
1: But it's just a pose. It's just a pose.
0: No, Nick.
1: No. We cannot. We can't gatekeep poses.
0: I think we can.
1: No, I totally disagree. It's literally what I do when I'm on the couch. Like, I'll just sit like that, and then my wife will come in and go, "Okay, what? You know, whatever." Lionel Richie, and I'm like, I'm literally watching TV. This is such a natural way to do it. It just looks like a good picture. You can't. There can't be that much weight on.
0: No,
1: on it.
0: But those poses of them leaning, they're just so distinct. They're so time stamped.
1: I get it.
0: Because the albums attached to those original poses were so iconic. If you are going to pose like that, in my mind, I'm thinking, oh, you about to drop some heat.
1: But I mean,
0: so if I'm going to be disappointed, you shouldn't pose like that.
1: Okay, you cannot build up your expectations of an album based on the way somebody looks. You can't do that. We cannot do that. Sorry, I'm a Twitch streamer. I just said chat. No, it's my bad.
0: I do it all the time.
1: No, I completely disagree. And as a matter of fact, just in spite of Trin and the person she was talking about, my next album cover will have me posed like that on the front of it, just out of spite.
0: We should get you like a cat to pose with.
1: I'm sorry, what?
0: Because you know Michael Jackson, he had the baby tiger.
1: Yeah.
0: I don't know if we can get a baby tiger, but if you got like a little orange cat, that'd be funny.
1: But...
0: That'd be cute.
1: I'm not trying to be funny. I'm trying to be a serious artist. I'm saying I'm not doing it to be funny. I'm doing it out of spite.
0: Oh.
1: Yeah, because y'all are saying.
0: Oh, you're spiting me.
1: I'm spiting you and anybody else that wants to gatekeep the way that style of album cover. Straight up.
0: Good grief.
1: I'm calling y'all out.
0: I guess. Well, this past weekend was an insane weekend.
1: Uh-huh.
0: It was Riverbeat, which is... I feel like Memphis is our pride and joy, our bread and butter.
1: Yeah.
0: We take a lot of pride in Riverbeat. I love to kind of like, I love to call Riverbeat like a family reunion for Memphis. What were your thoughts on Riverbeat this year?
1: Well, I had gigs, so I couldn't go. So that's the end of that story. But all the videos that I saw were completely, it always reinforces my belief that people in Memphis truly, truly love live music. People were coming from far and wide to see artists that sometimes rarely come to Memphis.
0: Exactly.
1: So like T-Pain being here was amazing. And like, this is just me getting back to like young Nick, but the one that I wanted to see was Dave Matthews Band, because you know I'm a musician and like the just amazing musicians and all that, but the videos that I saw from it are just it's so cool seeing the city come out for themselves, you know.
0: Absolutely. I had the privilege of being on the artist transportation team this weekend, so I was riding the go-karts around.
1: Did you drive anybody fun?
0: Abs- Absolutely. I was able to drive a few of the Memphis Rap OGs that were there on this past weekend. A few people from Wu-Tang Clan's group and entourage, and one of the members was looking at me as I was driving the cart. He was like, "Do y'all set all this up for this one festival?" And we're like, "Absolutely. This is our Super Bowl here." And he's like, "We don't do all this in Compton, California." I was like, "Well, you know, we have other events happening too." And so it was just so nice to see everyone's awe of the city that came in, and being on the river, it was so special. Also, like, I hope you and Jeff are especially proud of y'all selves as our previous professors, because getting to interact with me and Megan, Christina, who was a music business student, she's one of the artist liaisons for the main stage, Kinesia Hunter, another artist liaison, Aaron, also known as Twitch, she was running around doing everything. Like, just seeing all of the music business students, we all recently graduated, and getting to see all of us just working professionally at such a major festival, I was like, oh, this is so special.
1: I'm very proud of y'all. I really am. Y'all are all coming into your own. And, you know, the real next phase of this, specifically for you, and is to be on the stage. That's the next phase of this for you.
0: It's coming.
1: Oh, it definitely is.
0: It's
1: it definitely
0: coming,
1: is.
0: Guys.
1: Do you ever sing on the air?
0: No.
1: Why wouldn't you sing on the air?
0: Dear God, no.
1: Why?
0: Ugh.
1: You have such a nice voice. I mean, is your voice tired from screaming T-Pain lyrics?
0: Well, totally now. This weekend definitely took it out of me. But like, just regularly singing to sing?
1: Yeah.
0: I don't think anyone in the office upstairs would want to hear that.
1: Okay.
0: We keep it to the music.
1: So your audience is not aware of the fact that you have a exceptionally beautiful voice.
0: Aww.
1: And are a super dynamic entertainer, and just like, she's got music out and everything. So I know you probably aren't allowed to promote yourself, but I'm just talking about her. That's all I'm doing, is just talking about her. I'm not telling you to do anything. I'm just talking about the fact that Trin's got songs out.
0: We drop some more music, I think my audience will be more aware of my voice, because the songs that I have out now, I'm not proud of them. And when I
1: Trin,
0: can
1: don't
0: drop
1: say
0: some
1: that
0: music,
1: on the air. Why would you say that
0: well,
1: on the
0: when
1: air?
0: When I drop some music that I'm proud of, it's going to get played.
1: Oh, my God.
0: There are plenty of people that are like, yeah, I'm not feeling that song anymore.
1: Yeah, because they've been performing it for 10 years. It's a song they got, you know, that's, yeah.
0: Nah.
1: Oh, my gosh. Okay. Anyway, so you saw T-Pain. Did you go Saturday?
0: Well, I was working most of it, so really the only people I got to see for real, was Jeff at the River Stage, T-Pain, and Wale.
1: Okay, and you said Wale was like a really fun show.
0: Wale was great. Yeah. He was, I mean, he was throwing roses into the crowd.
1: Yeah, man.
0: A friend of mine who was my partner on the go-karts, her name is Claire, she's super sweet. She like wrote on her phone, "Can I please have a set list paper?" And she was like holding it up, trying to get his team's attention. And Wale like signed it for her and handed out his set list. He was great. And he was like just super engaging with the crowd. He played all of his hits. And then I think he was like out of the club like last night too. Like some
1: Where'd
0: of my
1: go?
0: Girlfriends. I have no idea.
1: Oh.
0: One of my girlfriends posted him on her story and was like in his section. She's like, "Why is Wale here?" And I was like, "Girl, he just performed at Riverbee. What do you mean?"
1: Yeah.
0: She's like, "Oh, yeah, he was great."
1: Memphis, I love you so much. And some of you are so clued in and so keyed into what's going on with the city. It's just, I'm so proud of you. And some of you are so clueless.
0: At the same time.
1: Going, how did I not know that Riverbeat was happening? In the comments on the Riverbeat videos. How did I not know this was happening? Or like the
0: know.
1: Fact, do you know what Morning After Club is?
0: Oh, absolutely.
1: Okay, Morning After Club is becoming one of my favorite things about the city, because it's like, it's a, you know, it's a rave without like all the danger
0: the
1: of
0: nighttime.
1: A rave. That's all I
0: right.
1: can say on
0: right.
1: the radio. But like, they did a Morning After Club before Riverbeat.
0: Wait, did they
1: On
0: really?
1: Saturday. And people were like, how did I not know this was happening? It's just, you're not paying attention. You're just not paying attention.
0: But you know what else I think it is? I think the algorithm is really screwing all of us, because there are so many things that happen in Memphis with people that I'm connected to.
1: This
0: people
1: is true.
0: I follow them personally. Instagram is not showing who you follow on the algorithm. Correct. It's showing a bunch of strangers, people I don't follow, I don't know. So we could talk about that all day, but we're going to play a little bit more music for you guys. Right now we're playing Honor by El Mean, my fave, and Baby Rose on For the Girls with me, your host, Trinity Adair, and my friend,
1: Nick Black.
0: Period.

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1: Nick Black, everybody. Hi.
0: Nick Black is here, yes. And we're talking about a lot of different things. We're talking about some things you've got coming up, which is really fun and exciting. Please share with us.
1: So for those that do not know, I am a Twitch streamer, twitch.tv/NickBlackMusic. I'm allowed to do plugs, right?
0: Not really? No.
1: Oh, dang.
0: You can say what you do, but you can't tell people, like, hey.
1: I didn't tell them where to... Well, I didn't tell you to do it, but I told you... Anyway, yeah, sorry. I just went into full-on, publicity mode. But no, so I'm going to TwitchCon Europe, which is May 30th and 31st in Rotterdam in the Netherlands. And it is a truly amazing event in that it is mostly populated by folks who are like friends on the internet. So like you show up, and this is how most cons are for those of you that go to Dragon Con or, you know, Anime Blues Con or any, you know, Memphis Comic Con. It's, you know, it's a lot of folks who have met each other in forums and on Discord and in video games and on Twitch in chat. And so for a lot of people, as I'm walking around, I'll have folks come up to me, and it's such a unique experience, Trin, having somebody walk up to you like they've known you for years and you have no idea who they are.
0: Oh my gosh.
1: So like they walk up, and most folks understand the decorum, the way that you handle that interaction, because it is so interesting, is they walk up and they go, "Hey, Nick," and then they hold their badge up and it says their name from chat, and I go, "Oh my god, it's you know, so and so, it's little kitten muffins or whoever, whatever their name
0: amazing.
1: Is in chat." But like sometimes folks just walk up to you, run up to you, and like hug you, and it's like, "Okay, cool.
0: That's
1: who are you?"
0: Yeah.
1: But I'm so excited to go because I do get to connect the face to the name.
0: Yes.
1: That's the coolest part, man. Seeing all these names in chat, that these people that I have put faces together in my head based on
0: right.
1: their personality in chat.
0: Right.
1: It's
0: but to see what they'll actually look like in person.
1: Oh yeah. Yeah.
0: That is exciting. I love that you get to do that. How long have you been doing Twitch? How long have you been streaming?
1: It will be 6 years this month, which is wild. I started to do it because of COVID and never would have thought that I would have kept going through this whole thing. But it truly is, you know, streaming 3 days a week is one of those things that, like, it helps me get out of my own head. It helps me figure out my process. It helps me. It's like going to the gym musically.
0: Yeah,
1: it's
0: you're like exercising that muscle.
1: You really are, man.
0: Constantly.
1: And it sort of removes the pressure for perfection, because the show is between 3 and 4 hours long, and so it'd be like being on here for 3 or 4 hours.
0: Oh God, I couldn't.
1: Just like having a camera on you, and then having no breaks, no commercials. I mean, I do breaks, but it's because I'm learning songs like on the break.
0: So you're constantly on. Like, there's not a moment, like...
1: It's a different thing. It becomes more zen than that.
0: Jesus.
1: And you talk to any streamer that, like, that does music or games or anything like that, it becomes this sort of zen state that you reach where there's on, where you're, like, in a room of people and you're, like, bouncing around like a social butterfly. But then there's Twitch, where it's, like, you reach this sort of flow state where you just are receiving. Like, you're just taking in what's happening, and then... We're getting real heady on For the Girls today. So just like, you know, if you are on Twitch on a regular basis, thank you for supporting the creators that you support. Even if you don't subscribe, thank you for supporting small creators. It is one of the best ways is watching them on Twitch.
0: It's vital.
1: Yeah,
0: because you built such a community. Also, community of people you probably would have never been able to connect with.
1: No, they're European folks, like, because of the time that I stream at, which I won't say because that would be advertising. because of the time that I stream at, I mostly stream to, like, European folks who are going to bed, or like Americans that are just getting off work. So they come in and they're like, "Hey, I'm making dinner and I'm watching you." And it's the coolest thing, man, to be people's soundtrack and to get to know these folks and to be a part of somebody's life in that way. It feels way more personal than putting out music or putting out a YouTube video and right. having them comment on it. Like,
0: yeah, because it's not in real time.
1: It's not a real conversation. So it is really cool. So thank you to my community for sending me to TwitchCon Rotterdam. It's going to be a blast.
0: Congratulations. I know you're going to enjoy yourself.
1: Oh, yeah.
0: And be safe. Represent the city.
1: Oh, I always do. I always do. No, I walk around sounding just like this, and all the European folks are like, he's crazy.
0: I love that. And we were also talking a little bit about AI. What happened with AI last week?
1: That was a hard segue you just did.
0: Yeah, well, I mean, we've only got a few minutes.
1: For real?
0: And I want to, I mean, we've got like 20. But yeah. I want to be able to like talk about all the stuff you wanted to talk about
1: today. Yeah, no, there's a lot of things that are happening right now. And I know people have, I know stuff is getting heavy when the older members of my family start going, so you know, we're at lunch or whatever. And my grandfather goes, so Nick, what is this AI thing I keep seeing? And like when my grandfather says AI thing, I know stuff is getting real. And so
0: absolutely.
1: If y'all do have questions about AI, what I ask you to do is do your own research, please. Because right now I've seen ads for AI. I'm seeing ads for AI between the shows I'm watching on, you know, with my wife on the couch at night.
0: Yeah.
1: Why are they? I don't understand.
0: $1 million companies are using AI. For their commercials and their ads.
1: No, I'm saying open AI ads.
0: Oh yeah.
1: Like they're advertising themselves which is crazy. And the reason Trent asked me about this is I said I wanted to talk about it is because recorded music is in a state of flux right now in a way that it's never been. And I don't want to be alarmist, but I do want you all to realize, and I want you to be vigilant about checking to make sure that the music you're listening to while you're doing your laundry, while you're studying, is not created by AI.
0: Some people don't care. Some people like these AI songs.
1: I know.
0: But the thing is, what's crazy to me is, and what's scary, because I'm a musician, I feel like I can tell right off the bat when a song is AI. AI songs have these high EQ type of pitch sound to it, especially to the vocals of an AI song. And I'm like, you can't hear that? Does that not bother you? You can't tell when a song is clearly like overly generated. But some people don't care. Some people are like, it's a good song. And I'm like, well, more power to you, but it sucks and you're weird.
1: It's a tough thing, but it's the reason it sounds like that is because AI has really only been trained on music that is lower quality. So like streamed or played off of YouTube, and it doesn't have to be high quality audio. That's why it sounds like that. So the licensing issues that are happening right now, Universal was going to partner with Suno, and it's Universal, the label and multi-conglomerate, all that. They were going to partner with Suno, and the partnership fell apart because what I'm guessing happened, and this is all postulating, but what I'm guessing happened was that they got into the room and they said, okay, Suno, we want you to have higher quality music, like the opposite of what you were just saying, Trent.
0: Right.
1: We want you to have higher quality music, so we're willing to license you the high quality versions of all these songs you've put into your algorithm and trained it on for a fee. And Suno said, no. Well, yeah, we're not doing that because we've already got our thing figured out. Yeah. And so it's like you can tell there are counter algorithms now that have been built that are designed to tell if a song has been trained off of MP3s. So like,
0: wow.
1: It's that. Yeah. And so here's the keystone of it all. This week, folks, or actually, I should say Friday or Saturday, Spotify just implemented something, and that is a verification that basically verifies whether or not you are human. So it gives you a little bio. Oh. It gives you a little like resume, kind of.
0: Okay.
1: Like, this person's been doing it this long. They've won this award. They've toured to these places because they put their tour dates up and blah, blah, blah. So, but it, they're not going, these are AI artists. What they are doing is going, these are human artists. And so it's like, by verifying who is human, they're technically verifying who is also AI.
0: Exactly, of course.
1: But people were pissed because they were like, take down the AI music. And I was like, this is a process, man. There's 400,000 songs uploaded to Spotify every day.
0: Exactly. And but you know, the Oscars just did the same thing.
1: Sure.
0: They just like announced that you cannot like submit any body of work to the Oscars. It won't be even considered if you can't prove that your work was created by a human being, which I'm so happy about that. Mm-hmm. So to know that two major entities implemented this, hopefully we'll see more organizations and more businesses and companies like following suit, because I don't care. I'm team
1: like humans.
0: Yeah.
1: Like, it's so weird to say that.
0: The fact that we even have to defend human authentication to art and creativity.
1: Yeah. I mean, this was inevitable. Like, it started off as a game where we were all making songs

to part. It's petrifying seeing how quickly it's happening. Oh, this is your song. Wait, I want us to be able to play your song, because this is one of my favorite songs by you. Oh, guys, we're going to take a little break really quick while we play my favorite song by Nick Black, Bigger Than Me, on For The Girls, 91.7 FM WYXR Memphis.

0: We're at the end of today's show. Why are you laughing?
1: The way you came on, you were like, hey guys, I have some bad news.
0: Sometimes, you know, I like to do my professional intros, but it's the girls. They listen to me. My mama listening to me.
1: This is true.
0: And so it's like, it's my people. So I feel like I'm on the phone talking to them sometimes. Yeah. So sometimes I got to be like, hey, y'all.
1: Did your mom ever like call in, or do you ever have call-ins or anything
0: I've
1: like
0: never
1: that?
0: Had call-ins. Sometimes people will text me and be like, I'm listening.
1: Yeah.
0: Or somebody will be like, I love that song. And they'll text me. But we have a call, like a number people can text.
1: Sure.
0: I think it was only working during pledge drive. I don't know.
1: Okay.
0: But
1: I want to have people come on and like actually ask questions about the topics that we're talking about. Cause I mean, we got a producer over here. So like,
0: yeah, we do,
1: you know,
0: that would be fun, but I think that might cause a lot of chaos and ruckus.
1: Chaos depending. Is great for views.
0: Now what I feel like when I get more followers, I'm going to start back going live on Instagram again.
1: Sure.
0: During my shows. Sure. Cause I feel like that would be so much fun.
1: It would. Yeah. No, you've got the full package, man. You've got the voice, you got the face, you got the attitude.
0: Thank you.
1: Like everything is working. So I mean, yeah, I want to, as your former professor and as, you know, somebody that you work with on a semi-regular basis, I want to see you do the things that you want to do.
0: Thank you.
1: But I'm not going to promote anything. Okay. I promise I'm not going to promote anything. Not your music, not mine, even though that was my song that you just heard. Bigger Than Me.
0: Yeah. Bigger Than Me. And I want to talk about that. We only have a few minutes, but I mean, we could just talk.
1: Yeah.
0: Which is why, thank you for joining me today. You bring a fresh energy to the show. Great conversationalist. Fresh vibe and perspective.
1: I am
0: so
1: all about the girls.
0: You.
1: I really am. I totally am. I grew up hanging out with my mom and my mom's friends and my grandmother and all of them chatting in the kitchen because that's where the food was.
0: Absolutely.
1: So like that's why I just love talking.
0: We love a man who's for the girls all the time. Well, do we have anything we want to share to sign off to the people?
1: No, I mean, if you're going to be at TwitchCon in Rotterdam, I will see you there. I'm going to be on tour. I can't say that.
0: I think you can. You just can't tell people, come see me on tour. That's
1: not
0: a thing. But
1: okay,
0: just say what you're doing. Like, state it.
1: So here's what I'm doing, folks. Here's the plan. later this month, and you can go. Nope, I can't tell you. I can't say that. I'm playing in Pensacola, Milton, Florida, on I think it's May 21st, and for Bands on the Blackwater. It's a really, really fun festival series that they do down there. I'm taking my band down there, and then I'll go to Europe, and then I'll come back, and we'll do more gigs over the summer and everything. So it's gonna be a good time.
0: Well, we're gonna catch you. We just had a fan of yours just come into the studio, so. More people are going to get to see you perform, which is fun.
1: I mean, I don't really count it because she's here for work, you know?
0: Well, she still interacted with you.
1: Oh, yeah, yeah,
0: nice.
1: Yeah, yeah, yeah. No. So. She said she saw me at Love, and Love is one of my favorite places in the city.
0: Absolutely.
1: Yes.
0: So much good music and good R&B.
1: There is. Go see some live music, folks. Even though you could see your cousin Pookie out sing anybody else on Sunday morning at full gospel Pentecostal apostle, whatever church of merriment. Like you,
0: some local artists.
1: You could go watch some local music, man. Please
0: keeping live music alive.
1: Yes.
0: Here in the city of Memphis, which is what we're all about, what we support here. WYXR. Thank you, Nick Black, for joining me today.
1: Thank you, Trent.
0: So great to have you. Thank you, everybody, for tuning in. We just got a couple more minutes left. We're about to play Golden by Jill Scott. You're tuned in to For the Girls with me, your host, Trinity Adair, on 91.7 FM WYXR. 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

0: Welcome to Just a Touch, 91.7 FM. When I tell you, we have had a ball this weekend with the River Beat
1: Fest. River Beat Festival. We kicked it.
0: Wow.
1: Three days of music. Laughter.
0: Great vibes.
1: Great weather. Great food.
0: I mean, remember when it was, what was the other thing it used to be?
1: Yeah, no, exactly.
0: The Muddy Fest. It was the Muddy Fest. Now it's the... All the skies are clear.
1: And all the skies are blue.
0: Blue, minimal. I mean, it was just one of those evenings for 3 days that I just couldn't even, I mean.
1: It was just pleasant. It was fun.
0: It was fun. It wasn't overcrowded.
1: It was great people. It was great conversations. Meeting new people.
0: Yeah, we met a lot of people.
1: And there were so many people that actually listened.
0: That listened to the show.
1: Exactly.
0: Listened to WYXR. They got friends that work for the radio.
1: Exactly. We met a lot of people who were sponsors.
0: Yeah, a lot of sponsors.
1: Yes, exactly.
0: And then we met Gabe.
1: Oh, yes.
0: That does our website.
1: That's why our website.
0: Right. We got stuff we got to turn in.
1: He gave us homework.
0: We have homework for Gabe.
1: Yes.
0: We got homework for you guys, too, because guess what this month is?
1: What is it, girl?
0: It is National Mental Health Awareness Month.
1: It is. And I think mental health is always in order.
0: Right. And we're going to touch on that a little bit today. Probably for the next 4 weeks, we're going to talk about it. Hey, and this is who drives me crazy. Hey, Vivian.
1: She's here and in person.
0: Right, she's here live and in person. And we're not going to let her in because... I'm just joking. We'll let her in. But hey, we're going to get to the music because that's what we're here for. We're here to talk to you because you guys are family. And we want to keep our family informed.
1: Exactly.
0: Keep our family living.
1: Healthy.
0: Mentally and physically. And so we're going to get to the music and we're going to get to the conversation. And we're going to start off, with a little Sade.
1: Let's do it.
0: A little smooth operator.
1: A little smooth operator?
0: Yeah, a little smooth operator.
1: I like that.
0: Because she teaches us how to slow down.
1: Real music is real talk.
0: Right. We're going to let her slow us down.
1: Let her slow us down.

0: So we decided that we're going to make this Mental Health Awareness Month a whole journey for the whole 4 weeks, right, Boo?
1: Yes.
0: So every week we're going to have a different subject. We're going to talk about something that is dear to us. And
1: yes.
0: We know that also resonates with our listeners. This week is anxiety.
1: And peace.
0: And peace. And finding peace. And Sade, if when you listen to her, if you don't find peace, there's something wrong.
1: That's right. She kind of slows you down, makes you think about a few things, and just kind of relaxes you.
0: Right, exactly. It's the kind of music you want to listen to when you're on the beach or...
1: Ooh, exactly. Maybe at home cooking.
0: Right, at home cooking or anything.
1: Right. Right. Just kind of lounging or chilling or, you know, doing tasks at home. Kind of soothes your mind.
0: Exactly. And then, you know, talking about anxiety and finding peace is, you know, one of those things that probably is dear to both of us because mm-hmm. we both raise children.
1: Yes.
0: You've been married for quite a few years. So I
1: yes.
0: know sometimes, you know, trying to put things together for more than one person can lead to a lot of anxiousness.
1: Exactly. This is true.
0: I mean, but, you know, that's life, right?
1: That's right. Yeah, right. But you have to learn how to deal
0: right,
1: with it.
0: You got to
1: learn
0: how to get into
1: the best way you can.
0: Realize, right.
1: It's and not, it's only temporary.
0: Right. It's only temporary.
1: If you allow it to be.
0: Right.
1: You know?
0: And some people dwell in those places, and we try not to. We want
1: right.
0: to make sure that we're always staying on top of what's going on and you know, living life the best that we can, and we want to talk about healthy ways to do that and
1: right.
0: how to beat that anxiety and that anxiousness that sometimes we feel. But we're going to get back into the music. We're going to go, you know what, let's go with a little Isley Brothers, a little
1: let's
0: Summer
1: do
0: Breeze.
1: A little, oh, Summer Breeze.
0: Yeah.
1: I love Summer Breeze.
0: The absence of problems.
1: Right. Even if you don't, you may still have the problem, but you'll find a way to enjoy life in the midst.
0: Exactly. And here we go with the Isley Brothers.

0: Okay, I think we'll do a quick tidbit.
1: Okay.
0: Something to just get your mind right.
1: Okay.
0: Let's do this right now.
1: Okay.
0: Unclench your jaws. You know, because we don't know that we're clenching our jaws.
1: Right.
0: You know, I always do that. My dentist tells me when my jaws are clenched. Yes. Drop your shoulders.
1: Okay.
0: Unfold your arms.
1: Okay.
0: Anxiety lives in the body first. Your body just needs to reset.
1: Right.
0: And we can do that anytime in 3 seconds.
1: Okay, so what we're going to do again?
0: Let's do it again.
1: Okay,
0: we're going to unclench our jaws.
1: Okay.
0: We're going to drop our shoulders. Unfold our arms. And just breathe in and out. Maybe for 3 seconds. Breathe in. Yes. Let's do it again.
1: Right there at your desk, guys. Right there at your desk.
0: Unclench your jaws.
1: Drop your shoulders.
0: And unfold your arms. And just breathe. And think about good things. Think about things of, you can think of things of old. You can think of things of your childhood during this song. Because it brings you so many, you can have very good memories with this.
1: Exactly. Unclench those jaws. Drop those shoulders.

0: friend.
1: Baby, because the loose ends. Just think about all kind of things that...
0: Anything that could go wrong.
1: Could go wrong.
0: That's where your mind goes.
1: That's right. And then just think about tasks or events that you have going on that there's always loose ends. Okay. There's always something at the end that you got to finish up before you can move forward.
0: And you're just barely holding it together.
1: Exactly.
0: You're just hanging on.
1: That's right. That's right.

0: About life,
1: exactly.
0: A lot of these songs, I think sometimes we think that they're singing to somebody when they're just really probably singing to themselves.
1: To themselves and all of the events that in life, right, that they've had to deal with.
0: That's going on.
1: But right. Loose ends can

0: And if we weren't clear at the top of the show, this week is about being anxious. And this song teaches us to slow down.
1: Slow it down.
0: Just slow down. Sometimes.
1: Yes.
0: That's all that we need to do.
1: And just get all the noise out of your head.
0: Yeah, clear the noise out.
1: Clear the noise
0: neuroscience
1: out.
0: Neuroscience fact.
1: What's the fact?
0: Neuroscience fact. Saying I am anxious right now out loud reduces the feeling by up to 50%.
1: Oh, wow.
0: Naming it tames it.
1: Right, right.
0: Let's try it. I'm anxious.
1: I'm anxious.
0: I'm anxious.
1: I'm anxious.
0: I'm anxious.
1: It puts a name on it.
0: Put a name on it. Okay, we're going.

0: You know what I like about this song? The always. You know,
1: it's like a love song.
0: Right, it's a love song. But it also means that, you know, the bad times aren't always here.
1: That's right.
0: You know, it gives us something to look forward to, you know.
1: And it's them demonstrating the love they have for each other and saying it out loud.
0: Right.
1: You know what I mean?
0: Right.
1: You don't hear enough of that.
0: Right. That's very true. And then when anxiety is high, these are the kind of things that we can look back and say, you know, I got these people in my corner. I got this person in my corner.
1: Right.
0: You know, it kinda,
1: I can feel the
0: those
1: love.
0: Those people are always, like, I feel like you're always there for me.
1: Yes.
0: You know,
1: same
0: when you
1: here.
0: Have friends like that, it's a beautiful place to be in your life.
1: That's right. That's right. That's
0: and
1: right.
0: And everybody doesn't have that. And if you don't have a friend, if you don't have somebody in your life right now that you can reach out and talk to, we want to give you the number to the Memphis Crisis Center.
1: Yes.
0: It's 901-274-7477. It's free and confidential, and it's available 24 hours a day.
1: That is awesome.
0: Right.

0: Corazon Espinado. It means wounded hearts are born. Sometimes relationships with people that we love can make us anxious.
1: That's right. It can wound our hearts.
0: It can wound our hearts. Yeah. This song, you know, it doesn't apologize. That's what I love about this music. It doesn't apologize.

0: That's right.
1: Anxiety. You know, let the music take it.
0: That's right.
1: For you, dancing.
0: Yes.
1: Working out. Meditating. Therapy. Whatever it is, you know, find something to ground
0: you. You know what grounds me?
1: What, girl?
0: I love to hear the birds chirping in the morning.
1: Oh, my God.
0: And I love to put my feet on the grass.
1: I love it.
0: Touch grass.
1: I say it all the time. You need to touch grass.
0: Yes.
1: And it is something about taking your shoes off outside.
0: Yes.
1: So this girl, you know, my child, bought these shoes. I can't say the brand.
0: Okay.
1: But they're like, you know, the shoes where they got your toes separated.
0: Oh, yeah.
1: And so, like, you're very close to the ground.
0: Right.
1: And it's like, I don't know. I think it kind of makes her happier when she wears those
0: shoes. That's good. I like that.
1: I want me a pair.
0: Right. Now I want a pair.
1: Right. Because we all got to get out and touch grass.
0: That's right.
1: You know, and that's the same thing with these children. You know, you guys get these children away from in front of these devices.
0: That's
1: you know,
0: right.
1: Limit the time on those.
0: That's right.
1: Because you don't know with some of these shows and, you know, watching these other kids and things that they have make our kids anxious.
0: That's right.
1: You know, and it changes their attitude.
0: Sometimes it's just like you said, going outside and actually looking at the trees blow, the wind blow.
1: Oh my God!
0: You
1: like
0: know,
1: a beautiful day like today.
0: Exactly, and just cherish to value that
1: and value what it is that God has given us, or the
0: freely,
1: universe, you know, whatever it is that you believe in, what has been given, grace. You know, each and every day that we're here.
0: Right.
1: And we gotta find that ground ourselves. All right, guys, we're going.
0: Alright.
1: I think I'm gonna skip around.
0: Skip around, girl.
1: Yeah, I'm thinking about a little French bread.
0: Ooh. Yes.
1: A little joy and change.
0: Now that's some there you go.
1: Alright, guys.

0: A, or you're in the middle of an issue, you can still find joy. Right. Joy is one of those things that you can still have.
1: And I think it's very important for people to realize the difference between
0: the two. Yeah. Oh, yes. Yes.
1: You're right. Happiness is fleeting.
0: It's temporary.

0: Frankie, because
1: and leaving out on feelings, some happy feelings.
0: Right, on happy feelings, right? That's what I'm talking about, because they understood that the signs were catching up to me.
1: That's right. That's
0: happy
1: right.
0: Feelings are medicine.
1: That's right, for the soul.
0: Right. That's right. Joy lowers cortisol. Joy lowers cortisol. Maybe.
2: And I'm gonna tell all I see.
0: Joy lowers cortisol.
1: Cortisol, that's real, because cortisol.

0: Exactly.
1: Right, and laughter heals, right?
0: Yes.
1: Laughter heals, dancing heals.
0: What we always say, you gotta laugh and
1: celebrate. You gotta laugh to
0: keep
1: from crying.
0: From crying.
2: You better find some joy. You better reach up and grab it, baby.
0: Baby.
2: Ain't nobody gonna give it to you. You gotta find it for yourself.
0: Right, ain't nobody come to save you.
1: Right, you don't have to earn the right to feel good. It's yours. It's yours.
0: That's right.
1: It's yours.
0: That's a choice.
1: It's a choice. It really is. You just can't, you know.
0: And

0: 24/7. It's open all day, every day. Again, that's the Memphis Crisis Center. That's 901-274-7477.
1: And then I see we also have a

0: the group tune. I can't.
1: Records besides these?
2: I do the hammer lock.
3: Then the police came. I went in the house.
2: I do the hammer lock, you turkey dance. I do the hammer lock.
4: Because as we sit here chatting, there are important papers flying rampant around my apartment because I don't have anything to hold them down with.
2: I do the hammer lock. Everybody's doing it.
3: Can you do it? We can.
5: Well,
3: do
5: you'll
3: it.
5: Do it.
0: The groove tune.

91.7 WYXR. That was Wasting Time by The Strangle. Hang on a second. Strangle Ways. I wasn't prepared for that. We started the set off with Joe Jackson, I'm the Man. And you're listening to The Groove Tomb. My name is Billups, and I'm here until 3. I mean, from 3 until 4 on Monday afternoons. I just bring in records and play stuff. Sometimes of an autobiographical nature of the week. But I just like digging through my records and playing things for you. And I hope you enjoy it, usually of a rock, soul reissue nature. But we could get into anything here. Usually I have some at least new reissues to share with you, but I really haven't done much shopping this week. Had kind of a busy week. But I've got some choice sides lined up for you here, so I hope you'll stick with me until 4 o'clock. Let's just play a song. This is a recent band. They just put out a new album. I don't have the new album, but this is Power Plant. And we're going to play their song, People in the Sun. And we're going to do that right now. 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

disappear in October setting light. In October, all shall disappear. But now, we sleep in grass and swim in running waters. We burn fires in the east.

We are the Ramones. And this one's got

91.7 WYXR. All right. You heard two live tracks from the Ramones. Rockaway Beach and Teenage Lobotomy. Before that, we had the Donkees with No Way. The Hidden Plan, The Hidden Hand played Desensitized. Before that, we had Edmund DeLuca with Bantu Village. Previous to that, we had a later sweet track, Stairway to the Stars. They were definitely getting some Brian May in there with the guitar on that one. And previous to that, we had Piper. That's a nice overlooked rocker. And if you ever need to remember that, who that, what that is, I was surprised to find out, too, the singer is of that band was Billy Squire. It was an early Billy Squire band. And, you know, a lot of good rock and power pop adjacent music on that one. We had Faye Adams before that with You Gotta Lose, and Jay Retard before I Was Caught. And I think we started out with Power Plant, People in the Sun. That's around where we were. It's 3:40 in the afternoon on a Monday. You're listening to The Groove Tune. My name is Billups, and I'll be with you till 4 o'clock. We got Sonosphere at the top of the hour. Great shows all night on WYXR. And been some solid rocking today. Nothing much to report in the sort of small world I operate in, but it's a little out of reach, but there's a Nashville show going on from some heavy hitters from Sterling, Virginia. I've got this lined up for you right now. Page 99 is coming to Nashville this week. Unfortunately, missing Memphis, but I'm going to play some of that. I've got Mingus planned for the end of the top of the hour. And I just got a few more songs lined up. Let's just play them. I guess I got nothing to talk about. But I'm having a good time. I've been digging in the records this week. This is Page 99. 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

and mournfully. From the pallid lips of a youth who lay on the bloody ground at the

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Where there's not a soul that will care for me.

91.7 WIXR. That was T-Model Ford. Nobody Can Get Me Down. Before that, we had Page 99 with Skin Pack and The Fast with Boys Will Be Boys. That's going to wrap up the show for me. Sonosphere starts at the top of the hour. I'm going to leave you with Mingus and the Black Saint and the Sinner Lady until the top of the hour. 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

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And we're also live on the web at WYXR.org. My name is Amy, and I'm here today with my dog Stevie. She's my co-host. She's very busy with a toy right now. She's not paying attention, but she really loved that last tune. That was Cindy Lee joining Freak Heat Waves. They teamed up to do a song called In a Moment, Divine. So that's what we heard there. And we also heard Laurel Meets the Obsolete, a band out of Mexico who I just love to play. And that was a EDM mix of their song Control by Mythologen. And we started off the set from a compilation from Detritus Records. And it's in, I don't know if it's Ukrainian or another former Soviet country, but I can't say it. But if you go to WYXR.org, you can see how it's spelled on the archives and under the recently played lists. So head over to WYXR.org and stay tuned. We're going to hear some American contemporary jazz coming up. But first, we're going to hear next a band out of Turkey called Lalalar. This song is called Bibak Analamadim. So stay tuned to Sonosphere here on WYXR 91.7.

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You are tuned into Sonosphere, right here on WYXR 91.7. And that's Stevie. She's joining me today, my pit bull. She's enjoying it, but I think she's ready to get out of here, but we will be in about 18 minutes. We just heard from Nabiha Iqbal. The song was called Zone 1 to 6,000, and that was from her 2021 album. And we also heard Victor with American Dread. That was re-released on the Music From Memory label. Actually, that was recorded outside of Nashville in the mid-80s by Victor. So we also heard Darius Jones with Another Kind of Forever. Great show at Big Ears. And then we also heard Total Control with Kathy and Marge. We're going to continue the tunes here. We're going to do some Proto House by Ann Clark. So we're going to keep some dance tunes going here on WYXR. So stay tuned right here to Sonosphere on 91.7.

inevitable. Became engaged and they were married. They were happily married.

But you see, girls, I don't mean to come down on you. But this man loved this woman so. You know they said love is blind. He could see no wrong, no, no, no. He worked every day. And sometimes he pulled overtime, double time, triple time. He bought anything that this woman's heart desired, anything that he could rake and scrape. He spent his last dime on a woman because he loved her. You know, girls, you can take love and kindness sometimes for weakness. And she took it for granted. She said, I got a fool, and I know I got a fool. I got a good thing. Yeah, she was standing around on the corner. You understand, meet with a friend. She would go to the beauty salon, get her hair fixed. She'd go shopping. And she was bragging about

See, nobody gonna believe what you tell them no way. Fool. Oh, yeah, girls, you do like that sometimes. But one day, old boy got sick and he had to come home. I don't have to tell you what he found. Oh, it hurt him so bad. He said, baby, mama, why? That's all he could say. He was hurt. But she said, oh, gone, fool, you doing it. But the man wasn't doing it, but that's the only excuse she could give him. He said, mama, I can't take it. I got to leave you. I'm going to leave you. He packed a little rag, you understand? And he started out the door. And when he reached the driveway, you understand?

All right, you are listening to WYXR. This is Cruise Control with DJ Larry. So today, got a very, very, very, very special episode planned. A lot of new debuts mixed in with some of my favorites. So let's not wait any longer and let's start cruising. WYXR 91.7, Raised by Sound.

bro code. This thinking that she me or something, she don't like broke. She got full of dumb Julio, she getting slow mo. Go, go, go, go. I just popped the G around three, I'm on go. I just went deep, super deep, she want some more. She hopped on top and float, yeah, she ride it like a slope. Yeah, she ride it like a bike. They like, is you rolling glitz? I might. That little dude a hit and I had to get up in it twice.

All right, that was my dog, Six Lonely Hearts with Whack-A-Mole, which is out right now. Again, shout out to my dog, Six, for sending that in. And it's a lot of things going on this week in the city of Memphis. I know everybody's still recovering from Riverbeat, which looked like a great time. So I'm glad the city got the turnout. And shout out to Ice Cube, man, for also acknowledging what we all know, that LeBron be capping too much. But anyway, this week it's a lot going on as well. We got Night of the Tars at Bar DK DC. We got, I mean, Mother's Day weekend. So much going on. Oh, speaking of which, happy birthday to my dog Diego. By the time you're hearing this, it'll be his birthday this Friday. So again, he will be at Bar DK DC with myself, DJ Brilly, Kylan, and Struly as well. And before I forget, also happy Mother's Day to all the mothers out there listening, man. Y'all deserve everything. We deserve nothing. So keep that in mind. But let's get back to the show. And you know what? Let's take the tempo down just a little bit. Stay tuned. Cruise Control 91.7. Let's get it.

off. So you're talking about what? 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I got none on no name. 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

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I wake up and go give me some new money. You know I'm living like a G. Neither ain't gonna take nothing from me. You know we do it like a G. That's why they got up on anyone. Chill like a gangster, chill like a G. It's duct tape and white cells.

I appreciate y'all tuning in to another episode of Cruise Control. Again, shout out to Six, Luna, anybody else that I played today. Y'all gotta forgive me, I'm a little bit tired, man. But we're going out on top, and up next is the illustrious Chip Washington. Stay tuned, WYXR.

0: And here we go. Here we go on this Monday evening in the city. It is the first Monday in May. That would be May 4th, 2026, 6 o'clock straight up, which means it is time, ladies and gentlemen, for an all-new Real Talk Memphis. Glad you could make it in this evening. I'm glad I could make it in this evening. I am your humble host. My name is Chip Washington. Looking forward to spending the next hour or so with you talking about there's so much news going on. It's hard to contain it, to be honest with you. But we'll try to do the best we can with my guest, of course, for the hour, which I will go over as well. I hope you all had a wonderful weekend. Weather-wise, not too bad at all. Today, right around 80. Now, tomorrow, we are looking at a chance of rain moving into the forecast, and that will extend into Wednesday as well. So, we have a little bit of precip to deal with, but we'll get past it, as we always do. So in terms of our show tonight, I will run down the guest list in just a minute or two. First and foremost, there are many ways you can get this fine piece of radio broadcasting. The first way, of course, is WYXR 91.7 on your FM dial. We are on live right now, live and local, as they like to say. You can also find us on the WYXR app. We are live streaming the show tonight, so we will be on Facebook Live. And in another day or two, when the show posts, you can find us on YouTube. And yes, we are a podcast, so you can go check us out and check us out on Podbean and a few other of these podcast platforms out here in the country. I think that we are on as well. So I forgot to mention TuneIn. We are also on the TuneIn app this evening. Yeah, so a few ways to get the show, and of course, when it posts in another couple of days, it will be on podcast platforms as well as YouTube. So there you go. In terms of our guest this evening, it's a good guest list. Now, we were supposed to have State Senator Ramesh Akberry on tonight, but she is busy, as are quite a few of the legislators, with the news we got about redistricting. So there are a lot of meetings and a lot of things going on. There will be a special session called by Governor Lee that will be tomorrow. Starting tomorrow. So, yeah, there's a lot of news to pay attention to. And tomorrow, by the way, is also Election Day, ladies and gentlemen. So if you haven't done your duty, please get out and do so. Guest tonight, we're going to have Jesse Chisholm. He's a state representative, of course, and he's the head of the Black Caucus. He will be joining me in just a few minutes to talk about all of this and how important it is for us to be engaged as a people. If we don't want to lose our Democratic representation, we need to fire some things up and get fired up ourselves about all of this. So he'll be calling me in just a few minutes. A little bit later on, Michelle McKissick, Memphis and Shelby County School Board member, will be checking in. Hadn't talked to her in a while. Of course, we know about the takeover, and there was some news made this afternoon in the county commission in reference to this particular takeover case. We'll talk with her about that and a lot of other things. In the second half hour, I have been troubled by what I see as the increase in violent activities for our with our youth. A lot of young folks are out here getting into mischief and violent acts, and we've lost some lives and everything else. And so I wanted to find out what the connection is. Is there a connection with our youth and the church? So I have invited Reverend William Thomas. He's the youth pastor from Fullview Missionary Baptist Church to join me a little bit later on to have a conversation about that and where our young people are. And are we as connected to them as they need to be to us, and more importantly, in the church house as well. So we'll have that conversation a little bit later on. But first and foremost, let's get to the birthdays. It is your turn to take that trip around the sun, and we like to celebrate that. And you, I can't do that until I say hit it, Bryn. So my voice is going out too. Happy birthday going out to the following folks. State Representative Joe Towns celebrating a birthday today. Happy birthday, Joe. April White Muldrew is celebrating her birthday today. Happy birthday to Tina Delights, to Daryl Martin, to Mark Goulage. Happy birthday, Mariology Andrus, and to Teddy Cross. Happy birthday to each and every one of you. I hope this day has been filled with love and laughter. Happy birthday from all of us here at Real Talk Memphis, and we hope to be with you next year for your next trip around the sun. Thanks, Bryn. A couple of quick news and notes here. As mentioned, the special session has been called by Governor Lee, bringing the legislators back to Nashville to talk about a plan to redistrict the ninth, redraw lines, in the ninth district, to sort of split it into thirds and try to make it a Republican majority district. This comes from the White House, who's a bit concerned about the fact that they might lose some seats in the midterm, so they're trying to get as many states as possible to do some shifting around, so to speak, legislative lines to take Democratic counties and make them Republican. So Governor Lee and United States Senator Marsha Blackburn, who's really pushing this issue, she said she was going to get with Governor Lee and wanting these lines redrawn as quickly as possible. Of course, apparently there was a call from the president to Governor Lee to do that, and he called the special session when? Tomorrow. Now, what's happening down here? I wonder what is happening down here tomorrow that has a great importance could change a lot of things here in our city and county. Oh, that's right. It's the municipal election. So of all the days that Governor Lee could have picked to hold a special session and bring everybody back to Nashville, he picked tomorrow, Tuesday, May 5th, to do that. Now, I'm not going to say any more about that other than just to let you figure out what that is all about. So here we go. So that happens tomorrow. And this is a special session, and they are trying again to add a Republican seat to the one Democratic district down here in the state of Tennessee. That would be here in Memphis and Shelby County. They make no bones, they being the Republicans, about turning this district red. Let me see here. The Memphis and Shelby County schools are looking to file a lawsuit against the state for this takeover issue. Well, they got some good news from the county commission this afternoon. The county commission voted this time to approve the money that they asked for the first time. I think it's $200,000 to be able to fund this lawsuit. So that is a good news in face of the Memphis and Shelby County School Board trying to fight this thing. So again, a lot happening. And finally, again, we mentioned it at the top, Election Day is tomorrow. So if you haven't done it, please go out and vote. Take the time to go out and vote. Your vote couldn't be any more important than it is right now. I'm going to forsake a break, and Brent, if you can call him up, my first guest is with me this evening. He's very busy as well as a lot of the folks are in the legislature, because they're having meetings right now. There's a couple of community meetings going on. There's a planning session that the NAACP is having right now at First Baptist Broad, started at 6 o'clock this evening, to try to figure out next steps in this process. That's one thing that's happening. There's another community meeting on the other side of town. But I'm very, very fortunate and happy to have with me State Representative Jesse Chisholm. He's also head of the Black Caucus. And Jesse, first of all, can you hear me okay? Okay, we can't hear you yet. May need to adjust something or turn something. I'm sure you can hear me, but we can't hear you yet. I got you now, my friend. Thank you so much.
1: No, thank you.
0: Listen, man, I know it's a very, very busy time for all of you. You got called back to a special session of all days tomorrow, which is Election Day down here in Memphis and Shelby County. Don't tell me folks weren't thinking about that before they did this. But on its face, Jesse, this is a big blow to a lot of us here. And I want you, as one of the leaders in the House, to express what is at stake in all of this, and what are the Republicans trying to achieve with this special session?
1: Yeah, so what's at stake right now is the voice of Memphis is at stake right now. To your point earlier, they tried to bring us, well, they didn't try, they're bringing us in on Election Day, on a day when many of us need to be in our communities, engaging with voters and helping people navigate through the voting process. But instead, we're going back to Nashville to fight for our political soul, if you will. A lot of blood was shed, and so much work went into making sure that people in Memphis have a strong voice at the polls. But now you have our Republican colleagues trying to send us back to session so they can weaken that voice. And it's immoral, it's shameful.
0: Yeah, you know, this is becoming sort of the battle cry now. Of course, the case in Louisiana, many of us know the Supreme Court voted, you know, part of that down, which was really a big blow to the representation level of us as a people there. And that sort of opened the door now to the Republican Party in various states saying, hey, we need to look at this and we need to redistrict these lines now. We need to set this thing straight so, you know, we can try to assure our reelection in the midterms later on this year. And Marsha Blackburn jumped on this immediately to say, I'm going to go to Governor Lee and we're going to, you know, I need to get him to start a special session and we need to redraw these lines and gerrymander and everything else that is going on. And we need to do it as quickly as possible. And it happened as quickly as possible. Literally, you found out on the day that we paid respect and honor and love to one of our fallen, G.A. Hardaway. Who I'm thinking about a lot on this day, Jesse, because you know as well as I do, he'd be leading the charge in all of this right now.
1: Absolutely.
0: Yeah.
1: The timing of this is kind of crazy, if you will. You know, G.A. Hardaway was one of our leading experts on redistricting, and they waited till he closed his eyes to say, "Hey, we're gonna try to run this as fast as possible and as unfairly as possible." So, and, you know, I think it was just tasteless to do this, the call special session on that same day that we put our friend at risk.
0: Yeah. So, you know, basically you laid out kind of where things are in terms of all of this. What I want to know is there are meetings right now that are happening that are planning meetings, I guess, and strategy meetings and things that are going on. But Jesse, from your perspective in all of this now, and I know you're ready to fight, and a lot of your colleagues are as well. But what can be done now, and what is our responsibility as citizens here in Memphis and Shelby County with all of this going on?
1: Well, I'll tell you one thing. It puts a lot more emphasis on tomorrow's election. I think it's so important for our citizens to get out there and vote tomorrow, because there's a lot of groups that's coming to Nashville to make their voices heard at the Capitol. But we also need to take care of our business at home, because if not, you will have some to try to use that as an example of low voter turnout to justify some of the things that they're trying to do. So I'm telling anyone under the sound of my voice tomorrow on Election Day, make sure you go out there and vote. If you're coming to Nashville, make sure you vote first.
0: Yeah, exactly. I know that there's maybe plans for some folks to take a ride up to Nashville in person to see where things are. And you make a very, very good point. If you hadn't voted already, please do so before you get on a bus or drive or whatever you do tomorrow in terms of your plans. Now, You know, we heard that there was about 58,000 people who early voted. And from what I was told by the election folks, it's a pretty good sign in terms of the numbers. I think they compared it to 2018, which was another big election. So, I mean, pretty good advanced turnout. But there is always, always, always a major concern on election day around here, because with the number of people, thousands and thousands of people who are registered to vote, when we have these elections, they just don't come out. And I don't know. I've never understood why. You know, it has always been a bit embarrassing in terms of election day. And I said all day today, I said, well, it's going to rain tomorrow or at some point, I think. So we hope that doesn't keep folks home. But really, in terms of and we heard later this afternoon, and I don't know if you heard it or not, but the Congress in Washington, D.C. Came out and said that they supported Steve Cohen, you know, in terms of this particular situation. But again, I can't help but emphasize the fact that people, I don't know if people really understand, folks been talking about it for the last 2 days, really understand just how serious a situation this is and just how this takes us back in the history books. We were fighting for the right to vote and didn't get it, and we finally got it. And now that we have the right to vote, literally, and please tell me if I'm overstating this. Isn't this an affront to us as a people in terms of our voting power and the right we have earned all of this time? What's your thought about all that?
1: Absolutely, this is an all out attack. You know, 60 years ago, the Civil Rights Act, Section 2 of the 14th Amendment was put in place so that people like the citizens of Memphis could have fair elections, so they could go in and vote and not be under the spell of Jim Crow. And it's like they're trying to take us back in time to a dark place that this country should have never been in and we never want to go back to. So it is so important that our people still go out and vote. Matter of fact, both of our congressional candidates, I think this is one of those times when both members need to work together on this so that we can make sure that the voting rights of Memphis stays safe.
0: You know, that's a very good point. I heard somebody make that point just yesterday. You know what? This is really right. I mean, we need to put this, you know, I know they're two individuals who are going after, who are going against each other in this election. But right now, this is all hands on deck. We need to put that on pause right now. We need to really figure out and understand the disenfranchisement of people. You use that term, disenfranchisement of a race of people. And this could be, and I don't know if you guys have been thinking about it or talking about it, but this could be a reason for people not to go vote. Well, you know what? They're gonna redraw us out of our district anyway, and so we're not gonna have a voice anyway. Why should we go to the polls? That has been, you know, I've heard a lot of that the last several days here. But when I saw all of you talking the other day at the press conference, you know, it became very clear to me, and for everyone talking about this, that, you know what, the time for, if we have any differences, we need to put all that stuff aside right now. But say they end up doing this, Jesse, you guys are outmanned. The Democrats are outmanned, you know, in the state house. This is a majority Republican, you know, a state in terms of all of this. But has there been any kind of conversation, even though you haven't been in session yet, of thinking about any resource or recourse, rather, that you all might be able to take as a legislative body on your own? Because on your own, you're pretty powerful as well.
1: You know, we're definitely looking to put some questions on record to see the legality of things and just try to put ourselves in a posture so we can make sure that there is some recourse even during this and even after this. I'll tell you one thing, you talked about a point earlier where you talked about how important it is to go out now. Well, I'll tell you one thing. For those people that believe that this is not important and they're going to take our voice anyway, If it wasn't important, they wouldn't work so hard to cheat to try to take it from
0: them. Well, that's a big statement. Before I let you go, I want to talk a little bit just for a moment about another situation that occurred here between two particular individuals, Representative Mark White, one of your colleagues, and State Senator Brent Taylor, in pushing the agenda and the vote of this takeover. Now, I don't really care what they call it. This is what it is. It's the takeover of our Memphis and Shelby County School District, the largest school district in the state of Tennessee, where you want to bring in nine people, appointed individuals, by the governor and the head of the Senate and head of the House, to become a management board and oversee the elected officials. And this is the part that always that bothers me the most. These were elected people by the citizens of Shelby County. They put these people into office. They elected them and they put them into office. Now to be able to come back as a legislative body and say, well, you know what, we gave you a chance and you didn't, and you messed it up, and now we have to come in and be the saviors and fix this situation. To me, and I have used this term, and I don't know whether it's an accurate term or not, but I've used the term disenfranchisement. If you go to the polls and you vote for somebody and you're expecting them to be your representative, and then somebody comes along as appointed and takes your place and does all the business that you were doing, isn't this some kind of disenfranchisement of someone's vote? Isn't this basically saying your vote really didn't matter in the first place?
1: A pattern here?
0: Yes, I do, sir.
1: That's certainly a pattern.
0: Mm-hmm.
1: And it's a complete overreach. And if on that subject matter, it makes me think that it has nothing to do with our teachers, nothing to do with our children, but everything to do with the resources that are managed by our school system, that they want to bring in their own people to do all the contracting, I'm learning to follow the money. And what I'm seeing here is people trying to commandeer resources that are being managed by Memphis.
0: Yeah, it sets a very dangerous precedent, because first of all, we don't know who's being selected. We clearly don't have a voice in it as to who's being selected or what happens from there. And I'm going to be speaking to a school board member in just a couple of minutes after I talk to you. But once again, this is, you use the term overreach. I mean, this is very much so an overreach. And so I guess if you could do this to the Memphis and Shelby County School District, and I have asked this question each and every day since this takeover, what about the kids? I mean, what does this do to our children? Is anybody thinking about the young people, the people who are in school right now, our next future leaders? How is this going to affect our young folks? Yes.
1: There's been a push to take away resources from our public schools. And, by Memphis being the largest public school district in the state of Tennessee, they're looking to use the resources that we've used for public schools to fund private enterprise. I'm saying private enterprise, but they're saying private education.
0: Mm.
1: But it's still private enterprise, because education is one of the top line items that we have at the state. So it just looks as though they're trying to take resources from Memphis and use it wherever they want it.
0: Well, we're setting up for a very interesting time. I know you all will fight and fight as hard as you can, and you're asking citizens here to fight. If you ever want to be involved in something, this is absolutely the time to be able to do that. State Representative Jesse Chisholm, thank you, man. I really appreciate you. I know how busy you are, and I know how you guys are pushing. We're going to be praying for you. We're going to be watching. We're going to be paying close attention down here. I think you have a whole city and a whole county behind you in terms of your effort. We know you're going to do the best you can. We're going to keep a close eye on it. Thank you, my friend, for coming. I really appreciate you tonight. Thank you.
1: We definitely have our sleeves rolled up and ready to go to war.
0: Thank you, my friend. Thank you. Thank you for coming on the show. I really appreciate you. State Representative Jesse Chisholm, ladies and gentlemen, giving us the rundown. This is some serious business here, okay? Now, you know, what happens in the future on many levels is at stake here, whether you think so or not. And once again, we continue to hammer, and really push the fact that people need to be involved in the process. And when you see things like this happening, the progress being halted, being pushed, as I think we are, we're being pushed backwards again, basically by saying, well, you know, you really don't have a voice. There's nothing you all can really do. Well, you know what? You know, we've heard those lines before, going all the way back through the course of history, and we can't give up just because the odds are against us. I really thank him for coming on the show and kind of breaking it down for us. I'm going to take a quick break, and when we come back, I'm going to have another guest that's going to break down what is going on. We talked about the takeover. I'm going to talk to a school board member who is directly involved in all of this. This is Real Talk Memphis. I'm Chip. You know who you are. Don't go anywhere. Stay locked in. Stay focused. We have a lot more show coming up. We'll be right back.

0: If you like Real Talk, here's a way you can get involved. Do you have a show topic idea or suggestion? Want to be considered a guest or have a guest idea? Then send Chip a message on his Real Talk show page and you can be a part of the Real Talk experience. So as he always says, go out and tell somebody. We'll be right back.
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1: And welcome back to Real Talk Memphis on this Monday evening. A busy one it is for a lot of us, getting ready for a lot of things. And my next guest is she's a regular. She's been on our show several times. And of course, I wanted her very, very busy as always, but I wanted to take a few minutes with her this evening to talk about some of the latest issues and things that are happening in reference to her side of the street. She is a Memphis and Shelby County School Board member. She is Michelle McKissick, and she joins me now. Hi, my friend. How are you?
2: Hi there, Chip. I'm doing well. How are you?
1: Doing well as well. Trying to hang on and hold on to things out here that are happening. So, you know, obviously it's a very, very busy time. Selection time here. We had about almost 58,000 people early vote, which is a pretty good sign of things. Tomorrow is election day. Yes. And we obviously have been pushing and urging folks not to use the excuses that we use in the past. Every time election days show up around here, folks tend to forget it's election day and decide not to go. But I want you to talk about the importance of the consequences of this election. This is a very big election, from the county mayor seat right on down to school board members and a lot of other folks in between. This is a really big deal, is it not?
2: This is a huge deal. I'm so glad you asked about it. I feel like I just want to vent that it is so important, the importance of voting, period, no matter who you vote for. I mean, just the act of it. And as an African-American, and in light of what the Supreme Court decided last week with the Voting Rights Act, I think about all the people who lost their lives for their right, for us to have the right to vote. And so it's just like, that's all in jeopardy. And, you know, I've been seeing some reports about people talking about, like, when they go to the polls and how it's a so-called zoo. I even heard one woman refer to the poll workers as vultures. And that really broke my heart. And someone saying, like, you know, it was overwhelming. Mm. I said, you know what was overwhelming? What's overwhelming is when people were being hosed down with fire hoses and dogs sicked on them and being beat with batons. That was what, at minimum, was overwhelming. Showing up and just having people who are doing their job. Yes, some of them are assertive, aggressive about it, but it lasts all of moments. And so don't use it as an excuse. Don't use bad weather as an excuse. Really think about the people who even gave the right. And so, yeah, that's a big thing with me. I've been taking my kids to the polls since I was, you know, they were little, and now they're young adults, and they know, you know, vote. It's important. And now with our big Shelby County election, the mayoral race, the sheriff's race, and of course in the school board race. I mean, right now, school board, as you well know, is a big hot topic right now.
1: Yeah, it really is. It's top of mind for everybody. The folks up in Nashville accomplished what they set out to accomplish in terms of this. And whatever anybody else labels it, to me, it's a takeover. And when you appoint nine members to oversee an elected body, and that just, I'm having a hard time with that myself. And basically saying that the people who even voted for the school board members in the first place, their votes didn't even matter. It's almost like you disenfranchised these people voting. Now, you and I have not talked about this. Clearly, it is top of mind, and people are starting to get a grip on all of this. I just kind of want to get your take on this and what people should really be paying attention to in respect to this situation.
2: This is about, you know, people are kind of conflating two issues here. Yes, we want to see education improve within MSCS, and that's a component of it. And I believe that having an advisory council of sorts, just to bring a brain trust, this is what we did when we were talking about facilities for MSCS and how to go about right-sizing our district. We have too many large schools that are not at the capacity they need to. So we looked into the community to help us decide who and which schools were going to be in the first round to be closed. And so that I'm all about having a brain trust of people to advise. But when you start talking about taking away the vote and voice of the people and having a whole nother board that wasn't selected by the people to come in and be the overseers, that's a big problem. That's an attack on democracy. That's why voting is so important. Either even right now or 2 years from now, the next election cycle, to say I'm going to vote for someone different who's more aligned with what I believe in my values. But you don't go in and start taking away voices by appointing a very extraordinarily handpicked board, no matter how qualified they may be.
1: Well, you all, I know, you got a little help today. A couple of weeks ago, I guess, there was a vote we talked about a lawsuit. You all are filing a lawsuit against the state in reference to all of this. There was an initial vote that failed by one. Well, they brought it right back today, and it passed this afternoon. So there will be funding for you all to be able to seek legal counsel to fight this. And I would imagine that for you all is a bit of a victory because, you know, I said before, and I'll say it to you now, this is the same county commission that during the situation with Dr. Fagan's removal said that we have a vote of no confidence in the school board. This is also the same county commission that wanted to change the election cycle of the school board to this year, thereby eliminating the four who were voted in 2024. This is the same county commission. Interesting to me how minds have been changed. I kind of wanted to get your perspective on that.
2: Well, I think it's like we're on a major, dangerous, slippery slope. And I mentioned this the other day. It's like, well, you know, first today is the school board. Then tomorrow it could be the county commission and then maybe the city council. And I believe that's evidenced by what's happening at the federal level and all these special sessions that are taking place here in Tennessee and other predominantly southern states, where they're now coming in talking about redistricting so that they can get the type of electorate that they want and representation that's not reflective of Memphis. Certainly here in Tennessee. So, you know, I think some people are waking up saying, you know, this is not good for our democracy, and certainly not to have the proper representation for the people to decide. Because, Chip, as you well know, I wasn't aligned with my school board colleagues back a year and a half ago with the Fagan situation. I was not a part of that chorus saying she should go. Correct. I thought she should be retained. Right. And so here we are at this point. That's a different situation that we're dealing with now. Whereas I was not aligned with them, I do not believe that the people should have their voice and their vote taken away from them. That is really, really just, like I said, it's eroding a democracy.
1: You know, and we're speaking of that, and I just want people to really understand how critically serious this is. Because first, like you said, it was the school board. I mean, they make a decision, and you know whether there are issues or not. I mean, you know, you say that there are things that we could do either better, and that we're looking at, and we're trying to adjust and fix some things, and that really is all a part of the process. But to just autonomously just say, well, you know what, based on 25% of an audit, we determine that you all are on the wrong track. You're not going to ever get on the right track. Our kids are just doomed to the future, and we need to ride in and take over. To me, it's just preposterous. And does anybody remember the Achievement School District? Hello.
2: Oh, yeah.
1: I can do it. I host
2: this thing. Yeah. Thank you for saying it out loud, okay? Let's just say the quiet part out loud. Yeah. And the Achievement School District was not successful. That was a school district that was run by the state for 10 years. And what's interesting now, though, with MSCS, there has been steady growth over the last several years of improvement. That is indisputable. You check the facts and the stats, it's all right there. So there is growth, there's moving forward. What's also interesting is that this school district has been overwhelmingly underfunded per student of what the state should be giving. And I think it's like around $13,000 per student, and it really should be at $17,000 per student. Because when you're operating with students who have such high need, it takes more. You have the average middle class family. I say, you know, I use my own family as an example. I've got four kids. My three sons all graduated from Memphis Shelby County Schools. My daughter's currently a freshman in our school district. And they had all the support. All they had to do was go to school and learn and be taught by excellent teachers. They literally all went to the same elementary school where it was kids coming from all over Memphis. And literally the same teachers who would have the honors optional school kids in the morning and then traditional students in the afternoon, and then they would switch. Literally the same teachers and the different outcomes. Why? Because of a different support system the students were receiving, coming into school already being knowledgeable. There is so much. So you cannot point to one specific thing in which, like, this is where things all went wrong and is solely on this board. It does not even rest solely with the school district. This is a societal issue. This is the divestment of the city of Memphis in our education system. This is the underfunding by both the county and the state. There are so many people where we can say, let's perhaps it could have started when, you know, the former board seated the charter of Memphis City Schools.
1: Yeah.
2: Some could say that that's where the beginning of the end started. So all that to say is that here we are right now, and I know the answer is not taking over the school district. If the same level of passion was put into supporting the school district and the $6-7 million that's been spent on this audit had been poured back into the school district, what kind of impact would that have had?
1: You know, one final note before I let you go. You know, yeah. we got money to put into charter schools, which basically takes money away from the public schools. But we don't have enough money to fund the food program, the lunch program that is coming up for the summer enrichment program or summer school, right? But we can't, you know, they're not going to feed these kids who need nourishment. We don't have money for that, but we have money for everything else. Everything is just kind of turned on its head. And I think that people really need to get angry about what is happening and almost demand that there's some level of accountability other than what we're seeing now. Am I wrong about that?
2: Exactly. No, you're spot on. You're spot on. And here's also another myth. They want to make it seem like it's all that is wrong and bad that's happening here. Here's a little fact that they don't really like to focus on, that they came out in their last committee report before they made this decision to vote to take over this school district. 80% of the school districts across the entire state of Tennessee, including East Tennessee, Middle Tennessee, 80%, 80, are not reading on grade level. Get that number, 80%. And so you want to put the spotlight on Memphis when literally the entire state, 80%, is not doing at the levels that the state has mandated, because they're underfunding all the school districts. There's not enough funding that's being poured in to pay our teachers. And we are the highest paid school district for teachers in this entire region, in the state, most likely. And people don't realize that. MSCS pays its teachers more than any other municipal school district in this area.
1: Well, my friend, listen, there's a lot at stake here, and there's a lot to look at, and there's a lot to pay attention to. As always, I truly appreciate you. I appreciate your work. I appreciate your time and your energy and your effort and taking some time to talk to our listeners tonight. I really, really appreciate it. Best of luck. We'll be watching, and we'll be pulling for you. We'll be rooting for you.
2: Thank you. Thank you so much. I appreciate that. Got to get back on the campaign trails while I'm in the car.
1: Have a good night, my friend. Take care.
2: Good night.
1: All right, good night. Bye-bye. There you go. Michelle McKissick, ladies and gentlemen, one of the school board members, had a very kind, there's a candid conversation about what is happening here. You know, I don't know where we're going. I honestly, sometimes I scratch my head and I do a lot of praying. Let's take a break. And when we come back, a quick one. When we come back, we will shift gears and talk about our young people, continue that conversation. I have some questions for a youth pastor. Are our kids more focused on the streets rather than they should be focused on God? I have a guest that will address that. This is Real Talk Memphis. I'm Chip. Don't go away. We're not done.

0: 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Do you have a show topic idea or suggestion? Want to be considered a guest? Or have a guest idea? 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So as he always says, go out and tell somebody. We'll be right back.
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1: And welcome back to Real Talk Memphis on this Monday evening. Chip with you, and I have an affinity for young folks, and I've been watching what has been happening in our city, in our communities here lately, and we're seeing a lot of violence that is being attached to our young people, not only as victims, but as perpetrators, as people who are committing these crimes. And it brings me back to something that a generation ago we didn't see a whole lot of in terms of this, because young people didn't have a choice to go to church. It was get up, get dressed, and let's go. And it seems to be a lot more permissive these days. But I wanted to understand a little bit about the connection between our young people in the streets and our young people in church.

0: steps in really bringing our young people in the fold and making them, or at least encouraging them to understand, you know, that that church is not just the four walls and, oh, we're not going to hear, we got to hear this, we got to hear that. We seem to be disconnected, I think, as a society of people in terms of our young people and in terms of the importance of church. From your perspective and what you see and what you talk to about the young people that go to Fullview, am I right about that, or are we missing something?
1: Well, I think you're absolutely right about that, especially what you said in the intro of the time is different. It's no longer the time where young people didn't have a choice whether or not they were going to church. It's a lot more permissive now. But with that, our young people still do have a heart and zeal for God. One of the things that we have come to understand and appreciate at Fullview is that we need to be prepared as a church to minister to this generation in their language that they understand and with on this day and age. It needs to be a timely ministry and something that they can relate to, as well as something that they can learn and grow from as well.
0: Yeah, that's a very, very big deal. And I know that, you know, there's work involved in this. And I know you and I were talking offline before all of this. And I ask you, you know, directly, are we, you know, as a church, as a not just at the independent church, but as a church, period, are we doing enough community wise to bring our young people, you know, back into the fold? And as you said earlier, that zeal for God. I mean, you know, if you, you know, the streets present a great challenge. There's an attraction out there, you know, when kids see folks with the gold chains dripping off of them and then money in the pocket and this and guns and the whole nine yards. There's a different mindset that goes into that. And how does one who does what you do in such a marvelous way convince these young people that there is a better way than what the streets present, and God is that way?
1: Absolutely. And to answer your question, we were talking offline about it. As a church, as a global organization, no, we don't do enough to minister to our young people. I believe, honestly, and I'm one who's grown up and raised in the church my entire life, from knee-high baby all the way to where I am now. And I believe that the church is actually behind the times in communicating with our young people the importance of values and the importance of things that are important and worthwhile, so that they can kind of foster and develop their mindset. For far too long, us as a church, we've been afraid to talk about some of the, I call, hairier topics or subjects or things that we don't want to talk about drugs, about violence. But we can't be naive as a church not to think that our young people aren't being exposed to these things out in the street. So what do we do as a church? I'd rather us as a church develop that mindset to talk to our youth about these type of things so they can develop a God mindset and a Christ-centered focus around these topics that would then develop and help them navigate through these processes as they go out in their day-to-day life. Our young people experience a lot of things, even more than what I experienced when I was a child, their age, especially teenagers. But we need to have the mindset of getting out and be able to tackle these things from a God concept to draw and attract them from an authentic purpose. One of the things, Chip, that I've learned, especially in dealing with our youth, is that they draw to authenticity. No more can we just kind of dress up the mindset of church or this is the Bible, we need to learn it. But why do we need to learn it? And then also, how do we apply it to our life now? What does it mean in the book of James where it talks about temptation leads to sin, leads to death? How does that look in our modern day? And what is some tangible aspects that we can identify as youth and young adults and teenagers to that can help us live a godly Christian life, and that God will be pleased with.
0: Do you think that we're, because you said that the church really isn't doing enough to have these honest, open, honest conversations and talking to these young people where they are. Mm-hmm. Are we afraid as a society? I mean, a lot of households you see as these kids start to grow up, you see the dynamic.

0: dynamic of the household changing from parents being parents to young people sort of commanding whatever space that they're in inside someone's house. So, I mean, we're not being taught, these young people are not being taught, you know, fundamentally, as you said earlier, from the ground up. Is that what you see in terms of them? I mean, are parents just feeling like, well, I don't know. I mean, I can't reach him. I don't know how to do all of that. And you just sort of just give up and just sort of watch them go whatever way they go.
1: Well, no, and I don't want to put a negative light on our parents, because we have some great parents out there,
0: sure,
1: who are definitely doing the most that they can for their children.
0: Sure.
1: But I believe that we as a village need to come back together to give the parents the tools that they need to in order to raise a child in this generation. For back in my grandmother's generation and before that, the church was a central place to get tools that then you can bring back to your own household to help rear your children and rear your family in a Christ-centered manner. As a church, we need to get back to supplying those tools and not being afraid to go in areas that may seem uncomfortable to talk about inside of church. Sometimes the best ministry is to talk and touch a person at their needs and what they're dealing and struggling with, no matter how uncomfortable the topic may be. I come from growing up in the 90s, and I just remember my youth department and my youth ministry. There are some areas that we knew were hot topics that were being dealt with by us as youth and by teens that were taboo when we walked into the church. So it was never talked about, and we had to rely on the world to figure out what's our mindset and concepts behind that. As a church, we need to attack those ideas and help our youth understand what God says about you, about who you are in God's eyes, and what's your identity that God created you to be. And then also develop and help them develop a moral framework that they can make decisions on their own when they're coming to some of the situations that they encounter and face.
0: Before I let you go, I have about a minute left here. What is your message? You're as a youth pastor, you know, I watch you and your wife, and you all do a wonderful job with our young people.
1: Thank you.
0: You truly do. But what is your overriding message for our young people?
1: The overriding message that I always have for our young people is that the future that God has for you will blow your mind as long as you stay within his will and stay close to him. And how do you stay close to him? You stay close to him by developing a relationship with him, reading your word, reading your Bible, also developing a prayer life and communicating and talking with God. And you can be your authentic self because God loves you for you. God created you for a purpose. God created you to be a blessing to others, and God created you to have success in this world. And that is my overarching focus to every youth that I come in contact with. My job as a youth pastor is to help you be the best creature that God created you to be.
0: Wow. That's a great way to wrap this up. Reverend William Thomas, ladies and gentlemen, he is the youth pastor at Fullview Missionary Baptist Church. My friend, it is great to see you. Thank you for coming on the show. And thank
1: Absolutely.
0: You for all the work that you do each and every day to make these young folks the best that they can be. I appreciate you. Thank you.
1: Absolutely. Appreciate you, Chip. And thank you for shining a light on these topics. I appreciate that.
0: Absolutely. There you go, ladies and gentlemen. That's how you wrap up a show. You know, there's always a positive message out there, and we have to focus in on it. Now, don't go anywhere in terms of this channel, because in a couple of minutes, there's another fresh, all-new edition of Event Horizon. Did you know? Hosted by Bren Butler, who's sitting to my right, by the way, on the board here. And Bren, I know you're going to have a really good show. Now our friend that came on right before me, yes, you know, I gave you a nice little shout out. He said, "Man, Bren is hitting on this music here." So you got to feel good about that, don't you?
2: Totally, it feels really good. Shout out to DJ Larry. On from 5
0: DJ to 6. Larry doing his thing, boy, I tell you.
2: Oh, yeah.
0: We're running the Monday night thing. You know that, right?
2: We are. Monday night. High energy until like 11 p.m., 12.
0: I'm long sleep by that time. I'm just letting you know. So we know you're going to have another high energy show. Anything on your mind tonight? Are you just going to just free flow it or what?
2: Yeah, it's a little free flow. New releases, old releases, Memphis and Universal. All over the place tonight.
0: All right. Well, listen up, ladies and gentlemen. Hey, Bryn comes up in about a minute as he plays us out. This has been a good show. We talked about a lot of important issues. There's a lot at stake. And when I said, I didn't make a mistake when I said that there's a lot at stake that people need to be paying attention to that could cause some very dynamic changes. I'm a fighter. I always have been. And so my message is don't give up. Fight. Even when it gets frustrating, even when it gets difficult, fight. We wouldn't be where we are if folks didn't fight for us. So I thank all my guests tonight bringing different perspectives to different situations and circumstances. This is a really, really, really good show. So thank you all for being a part of what we do each and every Monday evening at 6 p.m. on this fine radio station, WYXR. If you like what we do, go out and tell somebody and have them tune in and find out for themselves. As I said, stay with us. Bryn is coming up with his show in just a minute after this theme ends. So for all of us here at Real Talk Memphis, for Lulu and for Bryn and for me, thank you, WYXR listeners, for your support and your encouragement. Keep it up. Have a great week. Be safe out there and watch out for yourself and watch out for other folks. Until next time, we are out.